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0: 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Don't worry, we've got you covered. I'm Elise Riley, and each week on Wet Nose Wednesday, I will feature a new cat or dog looking for its forever home. I will feature animals from Greenville County Animal Care and other local rescues. 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Make sure you share their stories so that together we can help them get into their perfect forever homes.
1: 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Valleys are what we call those V-shaped areas where the slope of the gable meets the slope of the roof. It's where all the water that's flowing off of your shingles pools together on its way to the gutters, and pooling water is bad. If a roof is going to leak, chances are it's going to leak there. But like the Army Corps of Engineers rerouting the Mississippi, we send all that water into the valley on purpose. And then one of our guys has to make sure those valleys can handle the deluge. 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Because the longevity and durability of your home's roof depends on that valley and depends on that guy. Guy Roofing. You got a roof? You got a guy.
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It is Tyler Czar Larson on the QL Show, B93.7. Let me tell you who has a really great album. Justin Bieber. I was doing my 30th birthday shoot. Shout out to Jeremiah Drummond. He had the JB album playing. If you have not heard it yet, you got to check it out for yourself. It even features this record right here. It's Daisies on the QL Show.

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Caribbean girl, me know for tick, me know for top. 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
2: For decades, FIFA had promised Africa a World Cup. Sepp Blatter finally delivered. South Africa, 16 years out of apartheid, hosted the tournament. And the soundtrack, whether broadcasters liked it or not, was the Vuvuzela, that long plastic horn, droning like a swarm of bees through every match. Some players hated it. Networks tried to filter it out. Mostly, they failed. So Piwe Chabalala scored the opening goal of the tournament for the host nation against Mexico. A screamer into the top corner. The whole country on its feet. South Africa wouldn't make it out of the group. Ghana would carry African hopes deepest. But the cup had finally come home, and home was loud.
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0: Welcome to Y'all Call Wally, taking listener calls with Waldrop Plumbing, Air, and Electric's own Wally the Walrus. 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

What's good? It's Brew. Getting back to it from the long weekend. These short weeks always feel longer for some reason. I don't know why, but Dunkin' launched their 48-ounce coffee bucket today, and there's only room for one straw, so that tells me this is made for a very specific group of people. I'm one of them, by the way. If you hear me talking faster than usual, you'll know why.

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Honestly, work still feels dead today. But answer this. What was the most chaotic thing that happened at your work recently? Hit me up on the show. 1-888-970-4278 or at The Brew Show.

0: question he's been dying to ask you. 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
2: 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I'm sure you can see where this is going, like toxic fumes. It was so bad. People were like leaving during the class.
1: 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Is everyone okay?
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0: What's up, Lydia? What was the most chaotic thing that happened at your work?
1: I had a fire alarm go off during a Zoom meeting. My boss, he made me keep going.
0: Oh, that ain't
1: through
0: right.
1: The fire alarm.
0: Oh, no.
1: He thought it wasn't real. There was a real fire.
0: Yeah, it's just a drill. These happen all the time.
1: I had a fireman knock on my door.
0: Oh, my gosh. What do they always say in Zooms? Yeah, we can circle back on this once they put the fire out.

Yeah, it's Brew. What was the most chaotic thing that happened at your work recently? It can be scandals, rage quits. I want all the drama. Send me your best stuff at The Brew Show or call me today.

Yeah, it's Brew. What was the most chaotic thing that happened at your work recently? It can be scandals, rage quits. I want all the drama. Send me your best stuff at The Brew Show or call me today.

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0: What's up, Bethany? It's Brew. What's the most chaotic thing that's happened to you at work?
1: Oh my gosh. So we had this coworker just rage quitted, threw stuff, was upset, told everyone what he thought about us. But then he realizes he left his lunch bag in the refrigerator and had to walk through all the offices back to the kitchen. Walk of shame. It was awesome.
2: I wish I was there. That feels like a moment in the office. Like, I wish I could have watched that.
0: Must have been a great sandwich.
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1: Oh yeah, your Tuesday good news coming up next. I think it's proven by science that you actually feel better when you hear other good news. So share yours with us so we can brighten everybody else's day. 1-888-970-4278. It's all the feels coming up. 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

0: feel-good story you didn't know you needed. 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Here's all the feels.
1: Hey, Jess. So you had some good news to share for all the feels today?
2: I'm about to have a baby.
1: Congratulations. That's like the best news.
2: Right?
1: When are you due?
2: Yeah. I'm due June 9th, so I get to deliver early. That's why it's happy.
1: Oh, my gosh. Well, listen, I'm stressed instantly. I'm like, I need to take you to the hospital right now. We got to go. This is getting close.
2: I wish.
1: Oh, sending you all the good vibes, all the love, good luck. Call us after you have the baby. We'd love to meet the little one.
2: Oh, for sure. Like, I'm ready.
1: All right.
2: Seriously ready.
1: You got this, Mom. And if you're still looking for a name, I heard Brew is kind of trending lately. I don't know. Just throwing that out there. It's giving us all the feels today. Let me get you today's quote. You don't need permission to want a different life than the one you planned.
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Me? 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

Hey, it's Brew, and with summer almost here, I know a lot of y'all are grinding in the gym right now. 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

Do you take things from your parents' house when you visit? What's up? It's Brew. It's the phenomenon that I'm not sure it's always been a thing, but if I go, I'm taking some stuff with me. I'm going to snag that frozen pizza, toilet paper. I'm low on that. Olive oil. Why would I go to Costco when I have mom and dad's house?

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1: For decades, FIFA had promised Africa a World Cup. Sepp Blatter finally delivered. South Africa, 16 years out of apartheid, hosted the tournament. And the soundtrack, whether broadcasters liked it or not, was the Vuvuzela. That long plastic horn, roaming like a swarm of bees through every match. Some players hated it. Networks tried to filter it out. Mostly, they failed. So Piwe Chabalala scored the opening goal of the tournament for the host nation against Mexico. A screamer into the top corner. The whole country on its feet. South Africa wouldn't make it out of the group. Ghana would carry African hopes deepest. But the cup had finally come home. And home was loud.
0: Stay tuned to this Odyssey station for more Stories from

She'll be all right. 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And in fact, tonight, she did confirm. The cold never lasts, my darling. 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

Hey, it's Brew. 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My phone was like, you look like you're thriving. 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
1: Hey, it's Brew and Love 'Em or List 'Em. Minutes away, we're gonna hear from Chloe. 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The guy she's seeing loves the chase. 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Hang on, she'll explain next for Love 'Em or List 'Em.

0: system.
1: Chloe, how's it going today? So your situationship you're in needs some help. What is it?
2: Yeah, I would call it a situationship. He says he doesn't want to date yet because he loves the chase. I mean, to be completely honest, like, I'm not going to lie, it is exciting all the time right now. But is this just a game? You know, is he going to get tired of this? Is there any longevity here? What do you think?
1: Man, see, like, when a guy tells you he loves the chase, that's when you got to believe him. Because the second it gets real, I feel like they're gone every time. I hate to say it.
2: That's what I'm worried about, yeah.
1: Situationships are so funny. They feel like a rom-com until, like, month 8. And then you realize you're anxious every day. It's just not good.
2: Right. And then it gets kind of serious.
1: Right. But I'm not the judge. You know, our listeners, they're the best with feedback. So we'll throw this out to them and get you some feedback tomorrow.
3: Whether there's a way to break through or you should leave them. Love them or list them. We'll let you know tomorrow, okay?
2: All right. Thank you.
3: Let's get Chloe some feedback. 1-888-970-4278 or at The Brew Show. Is this guy only down for the excitement or can she actually see hope at the end of this situationship tunnel? 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
4: I wanted to bring my take on real coffee to the community. When I got my Toyota BZ, I realized it had something special, the space to create a mobile espresso bar. But I'm not the only one chasing my dream. For some, that means making a statement. 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
5: Imagine what you can do with an all-electric vehicle that gets you. 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

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Well, I'm dressed like the Green Power Ranger today. Just thought you should know that.

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I bet. 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I'm doing things they ain't seen before. 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
1: Hey, as you're heading on into work today, when you get there, you just need to walk up to the boss and ask for a workspace with a door.
2: Okay. Yeah. How are they going to put a door on your cubicle?
1: Yeah, if you need to do that. Studies show that workers in small open plan offices take a lot more sick days than those who work in a private or enclosed office space.
2: Makes sense. Yeah. Everyone coughing around you, germs just coming right over to your desk.
1: So employees in open concept offices take 62% more sick days on average than those with an office. So that's why you need to ask for a door in an office.
3: Couldn't you just buy like a big sheet of plywood and put on top, make your own little cubby hole?
1: Yeah.
2: Maybe plexiglass, Kato.
3: Yeah, it's going to see out.
2: Yeah, they got to be able to see.
1: You have to duck every time you go in your cubby hole.
3: It's like a little cave.
1: So here's the reasons why, they say. Increased exposure to germs. One person's cough becomes everyone's problem when you're in the open space areas.
2: I bet it is that.
1: Okay.
3: Because he said it.
1: Mm-hmm. I don't get it. More noise and more interruptions.
2: True.
1: Reducing focus and increasing your cognitive fatigue, they say. So it's a lot noisier in those open space plans.
3: And you got some of those people that I've been told I was one that talks very loud on a phone. So you hear them three cubicles over doing their deal.
2: They talk to other coworkers constantly.
3: Yeah. Oh, I know. Don't we, Hawk? We know.
4: I don't know anything about that problem.
1: All right. Also, open space like cubicles, lack of privacy, employees feel constantly on with nowhere to decompress.
4: You know what? I like this. We need it for in here. You know those little kids like princess tents, the pop-up ones? I'm going to bring one in here and just set it on me.
2: I think we should just divide it into four little cubicles.
1: You think so?
4: No, because I'd reach over that little partition so fast and be like, what you doing? I'm bored.
1: Prairie dogging, wouldn't you? No. So,
4: yeah, something like that.
1: So elevated stress levels linked to higher cortisol, emotional exhaustion, which is kind of pretty much all the results of the three things I already mentioned. Plus the fact that you listened to Cindy and Kayla complaining about her hairstylist. Yeah. you eavesdrop on all these conversations and you can't get away from them. You can't decompress.

0: And the study says that the higher rates of people being out of work, the end result is having a team working in small open plan offices include lower productivity and morale when you have people that are working in the cubicles as opposed to a private space where they can decompress.
1: I do like having a door because that I'm not social, but like sometimes when I'm leaving here, I'm just ready to get home. And people like to sit out and talk, and I will hide in my office for a minute until I don't hear them anymore, so I can just go home.
2: I've hidden. Mm-hmm. I've seen someone come around the corner, and I duck and hide.
1: That's what I was just saying I did, yeah.
2: Yeah, that's what I do, too.
0: Okay. You need to be eavesdropping on her conversation.
2: I was trying to think of something to say, and I missed it.
0: Well, also, a lot more employee turnover, they say, as well, if you work in the cubicle area.
3: I don't see them stopping this anytime soon. They're still going to do cubicles. Oh, they're not going to give you an office.
2: Because they like to watch over you, micromanage.
3: I think it's just cheaper. I mean, you stuff a bunch of people in a big open room and put up some little partitions and call them offices.
0: They say that one thing that's more contagious than germs are the rumors about someone dating in the office.
1: Oh, now that I want to hear. I want to hear the juicy stuff.
0: That's when you're prairie dogging going, hey, what did you say over there?
2: That's the only time it gets quiet is when they're talking about somebody in the cubicle farm.
0: That's true.
3: Talking about them prairie dogging.
2: Yeah, yeah. Who are they talking about? Who are they talking about?
0: That's right. That's the right term, right?
1: I've never known it in that regard. I know it in another one.
0: You are sick, girl.
1: That's
0: disgusting. I don't want to hear that conversation.
2: See, if we had a cubicle door, I'd slam it right now.
1: Y'all are not allowed in my princess tent.
0: It's not a princess, I'm saying.
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1: They always say that women have a lot to do with how and where people spend their money. That the man is, you know, maybe the guy who traditionally had brought home a lot of the income, but the woman chose where it got spent. Now there's another factor that advertisers and companies have to take into account. The kids are deciding where a lot of money goes now. One of the first areas they've seen this is internet service providers.
2: Yes.
1: Kids are causing parents to increase the broadband spectrum of their internet. They're buying the higher levels so that they can stream videos and play video games.
3: Our version of this was getting the unlimited text on our phones. Right. I still remember my mom coming up during tennis practice to tell me I had unlimited texts, and I was like, this is the life.
1: Well, 1 out of 10 parents have changed their broadband provider due to the demands of their children. There's other areas where the kids also direct spending.
2: Before you go there, my son plays Fortnite. All about the ping and all that, you know, stuff that Tom knows about because he's my computer friend. Had to get fiber optics so he could play, have a little bit better play. Now, we have to split the bill.
1: Do you really charge him?
2: No, I don't charge him. He does extra chores to get this extra. Yeah.
1: Well, that's good, I guess.
2: So I went to fiber optics because of gaming and for my speed, too.
1: Fortunately for my kids, I was the one who was like, hey, we got to have fiber. And so they just benefited from it.
2: Yeah.
1: They say that kids pressure parents on other things like snacks.
2: Okay.
1: Home-cooked meals or takeout. A lot of times the kids want the takeout.
2: Loves home-cooked meals. That's what he wants.
4: I do too.
2: Yeah.
4: But I don't cook.
2: Yeah,
4: it's
2: I
4: hard
2: do.
4: To get them when you don't cook. My mama fixed me a plate every once in a while.
1: They say kids also have a lot to do with streaming subscriptions or game subscriptions like the Microsoft Gaming Pass, and they've got the Xbox Game Pass stuff.
2: My son's got the cap cuts because he wants to do the videos. Instead of having to pay one-time fee, you're stuck with the subscription. I said, look, we got to sit down because you've got about 3 subscriptions that I'm paying for. Because that goes on and on and on, and I'll forget about it, and 3 years later, I'm broke.
1: Another area is pets. A lot of kids get pets. I mean, I remember when we got the ferrets. That was an expensive mess. Between the cages, the special food that we bought, and the super expensive vet bills, those suckers cost a fortune. Now, I will say, I had a blast. They were cute as a button, and I had fun with them, but boy, they were expensive.
4: I've never heard a kid say, Mommy, I want a ferret.
1: Well, you were never at my house.
4: That's odd. You're only the second person in my life to ever have a ferret.
1: Oh, ferrets are awesome.
2: He had snakes and all kinds of stuff.
4: I know a lot of people with snakes.
2: Honestly, I called his house the Ark. It was Tom's Ark.
1: Yeah, we had 2 of everything.
2: Yes, you did.
1: Except the snake.
2: I will say this, though. Buying my kids, like the dog, it was one of the greatest investments that they, and they always say, you know, they'll remember that dog for the rest of their life. I mean, you can think about your first dog. The trade-off's worth it.
1: It's hugely expensive. Yeah. We spend a fortune in just diapers on our dogs.
2: Okay.
1: They run around with a little thing around their waist to keep them from peeing on anything.
2: I will say when the kids say, Mommy and Daddy, I'll take care of it.
1: No, that's a lie.
4: Yeah, I know, right?
1: Also, music subscriptions. I think we probably have Apple Music, Amazon Music, Spotify, and probably 2 or 3 others I don't even know we're paying for.
2: Yeah.
1: And it's crazy because you think you could get by with one, but for some reason, it's like everyone has a niche they need it for, and it costs a fortune. And I'm like, you could just get it free on the radio.
2: Well, think about this, the phone bill alone.
1: Okay, so they're extra lines, yeah.
2: Yeah, extra lines.
1: I mean, a lot of times once you get that family thing, it kind of...
2: But our parents didn't have to really do that. We had to share that one phone in the kitchen.
4: Yeah.
2: You know what I'm saying? Yeah,
4: with that 20-foot-long cord that you can walk to your bedroom in.
2: It's like, but the parents today have to pay that whole bill.
1: Also, we mentioned the music TV programs. You have Apple TV. You've got Amazon Prime. You've got Netflix.
2: Disney
1: you have all
2: Plus,
1: these different things that you pay for. And a lot of that's driven by the kids. They want to watch this show, so you sign up for Peacock or Paramount Plus or whatever they are. And before you know it, as Cato mentioned the other day,

0: you're paying more than when you used to have cable.
1: If you retire now and you don't have kids, you can retire at the normal, you know, 65, 67. If you have kids, you can have to retire at 75.
2: If you're lucky.
1: Because it costs you a lot of money.
0: Finally, programs like activities, soccer, whatever they do, band, all that stuff costs fortunes, school, trips. You know, it all adds up to a fortune, and the kids are the ones that decide where you spend that money based on what they've chosen.
3: You know, they really need to lift those child labor laws and get them back working in mills again at 10 years old.
0: 10 years old?
3: So they can pay for all this like did back in the old days.
2: Have y'all seen those videos of, it says, watching my eyelash extensions and Botox play soccer, and it's a video of a kid, like, not hitting the ball, not getting the goal.
0: I told my kids, I said, you know, I'm going to try to help guys out with college, and we're going to use a lot of the stuff that we got from my dad and my mom when they passed. I said, it was either help you guys go to college or get a new Corvette ZR1, and I guess I'm doing the college. Yeah. So it's true. You know, you give up a lot for your kids.
2: Yeah, it's worth it.
3: I give up kids to have
0: all that fun stuff.
1: Yeah,
3: I've had fun.
1: There you go.
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0: Hey, it's Taylor Swift on the Hawk and Tom Show. It is a group therapy Wednesday, 5:58 now. Going to be partly cloudy today, high of 82.
1: There's a new wellness trend that's going around. I think social media is going to eventually kill us all.
0: Yeah.
1: But this one doesn't seem like a great idea for wellness to me. It's called dark showering. Have you guys heard of this?
0: No.
1: The idea is that you're supposed to take a shower in the dark because it calms you and it improves your sleep.
0: I could see that.
2: I can't even close my eyes in the shower for fear that I'm going to fall.
1: And Hawk can see it.
0: What?
2: I can see that.
0: I can see it, yeah.
2: You can if the lights are out.
0: Well, I mean, you know, it's not completely dark.

0: Set the tone with a couple candles or something, maybe some relaxing music.
1: Yeah. I don't think they get the dark showering.
2: No, they don't see
3: it. It has to be totally dark.
1: That's semi-dark showering.
3: Well, he didn't specify.
1: He did say it's
2: called dark showering.
3: But you didn't say total dark.
2: Showering in the dark.
3: Okay. Well, fine.
1: With the lights out.
2: So here's the thing. The first question you probably ask is, why would you do this? Well, some of the doctor type people online say it's a sensory change that can improve your sleep. If you shower at night before bed, bright lighting tells your brain to wake up.
0: Yeah.
2: It raises cortisol and lowers melatonin.
0: I can see that.
2: But cutting the lights can have the opposite effect. Low light or no light signals safety and activates the parasympathetic nervous system, which begins the body's natural descent into rest.
0: I can see that.
1: I was going to joke and say, I bet this is brought to you by your local hospital ER.
2: Yeah, the emergency care.
1: But you just said doctors say this is a good idea.
2: Well, these are online doctors.
1: Oh, those are real. Dr. Google.
0: True. And at the hospital, they give you those baths, those sponge baths.
2: Yeah. What does that have to do with this?
0: They don't do that in the dark. He's talking about doctors.
3: What about the nights where you have to shave? I feel like this is going to end up cutting.
2: Well, that's my whole point. It's a horrible idea, but it's going around. They say you could do the same thing without the shower. Just dim the lights in your room and get some darkness before you lay down.
0: But it's the sensation, that warm water that's just flowing all over your body and your crevices. And you're sitting there and you're relaxing with the music. And it's not for getting clean, Tom. This is not like for starting your work day. It's for winding down. You don't have to do as much showering.
3: I don't like total darkness, though.
2: Especially not when you're in a shower.
0: It is scary. Yeah.
2: They say, isn't this dangerous? And the answer is yes, definitely. If you want to hop on the trend of dark showering, you should probably start with showering under low light where you can still see. If it's too dark, A, you won't get clean, and B, you may knock stuff off the shelves. You may end up falling and slipping. A lot of people are easily able to fall or slip in a shower anyway, and by turning out the lights, that makes it even more dangerous.
0: Well, now that answers the question of how dark is it supposed to be.
3: I think total darkness.
0: That's why, if he would have started with that, I thought it was just like, the ambiance.
2: Holy Mary, Mother of God.
0: Well, we
2: had this discussion at the beginning.
0: I know we did. I'm saying, but that it made sense if it was not total darkness where you cannot see anything.
3: And someone did text that it's good for migraines.
0: Yeah.
3: You get
0: a migraine.
3: Yeah.
2: I'll get one too. I feel like I should bang my head against the floor.
3: That's not going to help your migraine.
0: No, it won't.
2: They say there's a real chance you could slip, fall, break your neck, and the cause of death in your obituary is listed as a wellness trend. It doesn't make sense to me. First of all, like Kato said, you're in a shower. It's sometimes easy with your eyes open to kind of slip, lose your balance, and grab the wall or something.
0: Well.
2: So doing it in the dark. Total dark, Hawk. Dangerous.
3: Now imagine, because it is so dark, and then you knock everything off the shelf, like Tom says, and now you're having a heart attack, and it's so dark you can't find your way out of the shower.
2: Yeah.
3: That's just not the way I want to go.
2: This seems like a dumb idea.
0: You can't find your way out of a shower? Is this a corn maze? Let me just pull this curtain back.
3: I saw that movie where the curtain was like possessed or something, and it wrapped around the girl. Yeah.
2: Okay, we're getting dumber.
0: I will say, though, close your eyes when you are rinsing your shampoo out of your hair, so it's dark then.
1: But you brace yourself first.
0: Do you?
1: You brace yourself before you lean back.
0: Yeah, man.
1: Because one little slip coming out.
0: It's like you're doing Olympic sport right there.
2: Well, I'm going to change, and I think, you should do these dark showers. They sound relaxing, and I think you'll enjoy yourself.
0: Oh, I'm going to.
2: Good.
1: But all the way darker.
3: Just do dim.
2: Oh, well, that's something we can discuss later, Kato.
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2: 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It's the Hawk and Tom Show. We've got some fog out there. Isolated afternoon thunderstorms coming in a high today of 82, warming up to nearly 90 tomorrow with partly sunny skies.
3: And a lot to do today. We have a bunch of laughs scheduled for this program. Second date update comes your way. We have tickets to give away, a lot to do, and a lot of music to play. Here's Olivia Rodrigo.

0: B93.7, good morning. It's the Hawk and Tom Show on a Group Therapy Wednesday. We got a second day update coming. First, we got to get through this early fog and then some isolated afternoon thunderstorms coming later. A high today of 82. Right now, it is 616.
1: You know, there's a double standard when it comes to teasing. Because for men and women, it's totally different. Like, you know, guys can't tease as much as the girls get to tease. For example, you know, a woman can look at a guy, let's say they're at a party or something, and the guy

0: has put on a little weight, and is, you know, she'll pat his belly and like, oh, he's been a good little eater lately. Look at this cute belly he's got. Now, if you did that to a woman, it's like, yeah, you couldn't do that at the party.
1: I wouldn't do that to a man either. That's not very nice.
2: Thank you.
3: Guys tease each other all the time, and women rarely tease each other.
2: Yeah, it's teasing the opposite sex.
0: Yeah, we're talking about opposite
3: right.
0: sex.
3: Yeah, I
2: tease myself enough.
3: Finally figured
2: my
3: that
2: friends
3: out.
2: Don't want to tease me.
1: That's the thing. If you're the first to make fun of yourself, you beat them to the
0: exactly.
1: punch.
0: Yeah. Yeah. Mm-hmm. So when it comes to the girls, like I said, you can't do that. The top things that girls, and I don't even know why we need some research for this. Top things you cannot tease a woman about. Weight, obviously.
2: Mm-hmm.
0: Can't tease them about that. Can't tease them about their age either.
2: Uh-uh.
0: Like, you know, 1 year older.
2: Uh-uh.
0: That ain't good.
2: Hair.
0: Okay, well, hair is, yes, that's true. Bad hair days, any, you know, because they're temperamental about that, too. It might be a bad hair day, and you're like, hey, you know, little Dutch boys having fun today. I don't know.
2: Did you sleep with the rats last night?
0: Yeah. Driving. You can't tease your woman about driving.
3: I don't think you can tease a man about that either.
0: Yeah, that's one thing that gets on the guy's list as well. And the guy's list is much shorter, by the way. Any bodily functions. You can't tease her about that. That's a good one, honey.
2: I've heard that in my family.
0: Yeah. If next time, let me pull your finger. It's like, I didn't do that. That wasn't me. That was the car seat made a noise. Clothes. You can't tease her about anything when it comes to clothes. Like, hey, you're wearing your Santa Claus boots today, I see. Merry Christmas. In-laws. You can't tease her about her mom or in-laws. That's not good.
3: I don't think either side should do that if they can help it.
0: Mm-hmm. And then the social media posts were mentioned. The girls don't like it when you make fun of their social media post.
1: So basically, don't make fun of anything.
0: Well,
1: what's left?
0: Okay. Let's say, well, John, why can he make fun of you that you don't really get offended?
1: I just told you nothing. I am sensitive. That's the thing. And it's annoying because I'll start picking with him and I'll be like, cute little uniform, same thing, three days in a row.
0: Yeah.
1: And he'll be like, well, that shirt is old. And I'm like, first of all.
3: Yeah, that's not fair.
1: It's really not. It's not at all.
2: And we pick on each other in here.
0: Yeah,
2: And early on, Tori, we would pick on you, and I feel bad about it. I'm like, I hope she's not taking this the wrong way.
3: She was.
0: Yeah.
2: Yes, she was.
1: You're all in my journal.
0: He instigates it. He does it on purpose.
2: Oh, yeah.
0: Like, I'm going to push Tori's butt.
1: I used to know where he made fun of my jeans 3 years ago.
2: Oh, Lord. Have you ever?
1: Never forget.
2: You ever ridden with her? That was a one time and a one time only.
1: We got there on time, but we left late.
0: Yeah.
1: You're welcome.
0: And, of course, with the guys, there's only three things you can't make fun of, I guess, is balding hairline and a sports team losing.
2: Oh, I know females like that.
0: Yeah.
1: I sent John a reel where this girl was making fun of the fact that men will go into a store, specifically get a jersey with another man's name embroidered on it. And she was like, if you have a crush, just say that. And he wrote back and he was like, this is so dumb. And I was like, ooh, gotcha. You got mad.
0: Getting some text rolling in. Someone said you can't tease a woman about shoe size.
3: That's probably true.
0: Yeah, that's a big one right there. I mean, or both of them. Like if there was one that was bigger than the other.
1: It happens.
0: Oh, does it? Sorry, mm-hmm. I didn't mean to make fun. I know you're sensitive, Tori.
1: I'll cry about it later.
2: I kind of do have one that...
3: Me too.
2: Yeah, if I buy like a size 11 or 12, whichever size I'm buying, it seems like one always...
3: It's tighter.
1: Is it your left that's bigger?
3: No, it's my right. My right one is swole up like a big old sausage.
2: Well, that sounds like it's good health right there.
3: I don't think it is.
0: Another tech said a bad Botox session. So if she comes home and's had a bad Botox session or some kind of plastic surgery or something going wrong, you can't make fun of that.
3: I have, and I can't even tell whether she took it bad or not.
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0: B93.7, good morning. This is the Hawk and Tom Show. Got some fog out there right now. We'll have isolated thunderstorms this afternoon and a high of 82. And then looks like it'll be 87 tomorrow.
1: We were like cows grazing in the field yesterday because we ate dandelions here on the Hawk and Tom Show. And I got to say, I did have a little bit of an upset stomach later on in the day.
2: Was anyone else's tongue numb the entire day?
3: I thought my throat was going to close up.
1: Yeah, I know.
3: I was nauseous.
0: I'd like another one.
1: Well, it was super funny, and if you missed out on it, that's coming up next.

0: Hey, good morning. This is the Hawk and Tom Show, 634. Got some early fog, so give yourself some extra time heading on into work this morning. Afternoon thunderstorms possible, a high of 82. Well, Torch Tuesday this week, we've been hacking, coughing, sniffing, all kinds of bad stuff happening after we did this. Even some upset stomachs, it sounds like, as well. What happened is we ate dandelions here on the Hawk and Tom Show. I found online, I was reading, that it said every part of a dandelion is edible. And I've done my research, and apparently that is true. Every part of the dandelion is edible.
1: Hawk has done his research. We're all going to die.
2: I've never seen this in the produce section.
0: Yeah.
1: Yeah, I actually looked it up, and apparently I've heard of dandelion tea before.
0: Yeah.
1: So apparently all of the dandelion is edible, but some of it is not tasty.
0: They say while you can eat the fluffy white seeds, they are generally unpleasant to swallow and better roasted. So they don't recommend that you eat the fuzzy part. But I thought it's kind of like Mother Nature's cake pops, what that is, if you look at the fuzzy.
2: So I just feel like I'd be walking around. Oh,
1: that was good.
0: I didn't even blow my dandelion, and it fell apart.
1: Who knew? These things are fragile.
0: I got to pick another one now.
2: You've been going all day long.
0: Okay.
3: You got another one?
0: Okay. I got plenty. I've got a whole bouquet of dandelions over here because I went picking in my yard.
3: I was just trying to be nice and share.
0: Yeah. So you guys are going to eat the flower part, like the yellow dandelion.
1: Well, and the stem, I guess. Yeah. They say the roots are really good, but we don't have any roots.
0: Okay.
1: But we just got the stem, so that'll have to do.
3: Yeah, but the other thing is, have these been sprayed? Have these had the pesticides yet?
0: No, this is in a field. I got these in a field.
3: Oh, okay.
2: The cows have gotten them, but not the pesticides.
0: Okay. Did everybody take their allergy medicine?
1: I don't think I need any.
0: I have horrible allergies, and if this causes a problem, it's going to be bad for me.
1: That is kind of scary, I guess.
0: Yeah.
1: I don't know if people eat the fluffy ones.
0: Well, they say it's not recommended. They usually take the seeds off, and they're not easy to swallow. And it could cause some indigestion. So,
3: great. This is extra fluffy, too. This thing looks like it was teased.
0: All right, so Tom and Kato, you guys go ahead and eat your dandelion. Okay, Tom.
2: Are you serious?
0: Tom went first.
3: Looks like a cow grazing in the field.
1: It's not good at all.
0: Okay.
1: Very bitter.
0: Is it?
1: Okay. Yeah. I don't recommend it.
0: Okay. Kato's going next.
1: Don't even tell me you like that.
2: It's almost salad-y like.
1: But bitter.
2: Yeah.
0: That's a good point. Okay. I'll go ahead and try the fuzzy part.
2: That.
0: They say the seeds, though, that they're hard to swallow.
1: I'm trying the stem right now. The stem is better than the flower.
0: I don't want to do this. Are you ready? Here we go. The big fuzzy cotton ball.
3: I can't wait for you to cough and it goes all over.
0: Oh, it's nasty. Oh.
1: Really?
0: Yeah. Oh, that ain't good.
3: Wait, someone commented there's a flower that looks like a corn dog. Is it really that bad?
2: Well, the aftertaste is awful.
1: Yeah, I tell you, it's very bitter.
0: I got like popcorn seeds.
2: Gross. Whose idea was this?
3: It's Hawks.
1: Tori's over there with hers. She's like, I ain't doing this now.
3: I was just hoping y'all weren't going to say anything.
0: Honestly, I feel like I got those little seeds all in my mouth now.
2: I didn't know there were little seeds on them.
1: I think I would have been fine with never having eaten this in my whole life.
0: Oh, my goodness.
1: Kato, that's exactly what those white puffy parts are, is seed pods. That's how they spread their seeds around, as they float up in the air and go super far away.
0: Anybody got any floss?
3: You do, in your mouth already.
0: I do. I just take those little bitty white.
1: All right, Tori. Let's see you
0: which
1: eat
0: one. Which one do you want to go with?
2: Lick it like a lollipop.
3: Yeah. I'll do that.
0: Are you going to do it?
3: Tori's why not?
0: You're going to do the fuzzy part.
1: Come on, I want to hear someone besides Hawk see what it tastes like.
0: Yeah.
1: She got a tough one. You're going to choke.
0: It tastes awful, don't it?
3: And it tastes like a weed.
0: Yeah.
1: Yes. A bitter weed.
0: And there's that little round part that you keep, and it doesn't chew.
3: Yeah.
2: I can tell you this. I've had better weed.
1: You should have brought some of that in. We could have done it. We'd have been funny today.
0: Now, Tori, what
3: was it? I was just curious if there was a taste difference.
0: with the dandelion?
3: Wow, that's dirt.
1: I told you.
3: That's straight up dirt.
1: That is bitter, isn't it?
0: She put the flower part in her mouth.
1: Okay. I think we got it worse, Kato.
2: Yeah, it was bitter.
0: You did. Okay.
2: Oh,
3: I got a hairball.
0: I know, it's nasty. Don't let your kids do that. If you see them in the yard picking dandelions and eating them, don't.
1: Why? If it's not bad for them, let them do what they want.
2: Got a text that says health benefits. It's got health benefits.
0: And then I need to call my insurance about this. Health benefits.
1: Yeah, they asked us, said, make sure you have health benefits.
0: That's Torch Tuesday this week.

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1: 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Give yourself extra time. A lot of fog in the area this morning. A few accidents around the upstate. And afternoon thunderstorms heading our way. A high of 82. Quick question. Why is it we think we can change a traffic light by talking to it? You think about that? Like, come on, come on, come on.
2: Turn green.
3: I hate them.
1: I know.

0: B93.7, it's the Hawk and Tom Show, and everyone needs to calm down a little bit, apparently. Looks like fog early, isolated afternoon thunderstorms, and a high of 82 today. Right now, it's 10 minutes till 7.
1: You know, Tom normally talks about AI here on the Hawk and Tom Show, but I feel like I need to today. This is kind of interesting. See if we can start a fight here. AI fatigue affects the majority of Americans despite widespread use. 50% of American workers have used AI at work. That's up about 27% in the past few years. So a lot more people are using it. I actually had to sign a document, and it was like for a therapist, saying that they had the right to use AI with their counseling.
2: Oh, wow.
1: Yeah, that was in the documents that you had to sign.
2: That's lazy.
1: Is it?
2: I mean, they go to school to be able to be a therapist. If they're relying on AI, then their job's going to be obsolete.
1: You know, you think about it, your future doctor is using ChatGPT and AI to pass med school, so you better start eating healthy. More than half of Americans are experiencing AI burnout. 54% say they're just getting tired of hearing about it.
2: I am.
1: So I thought I would bring it up.
0: Well, the thing is, it's here, and it's changing the world. And even if you don't want to use it, A, you probably are, and you don't even know it yet. And B, everyone around you is going to, so you need to know at least a little bit about what it does.
2: Well, you said it's already here. There's a lot of things that are here. It doesn't mean they have to be pushed down our throats every day.
1: Yeah.
0: Well, I mean, every time you do a Google search now, you're getting an AI answer.
2: I don't read the AI. I read the A-Z.
1: Yeah, I mean, there's all kinds of bad things for you out there that are here.
0: We don't want them shoved down our throat. Pushed more, Cato.
1: Okay. 29% feel that it's being pushed on them through social media or work. So the work even wants you to use AI sometimes. Despite this fatigue, 69% still use AI to some degree, with 16% using it daily, 21% using it weekly.
3: I use it. Sometimes I'll come across a study that is just so bogged down and there's so much, and I will just copy and paste it into AI and be like, give me the dummy version of this.
1: Yeah.
3: And it makes life a lot easier.
0: It does. I had it read an MRI on my shoulder when I broke my shoulder, and it came back, and it was just, you couldn't understand what they're saying. So I plugged it in, and AI is like, your shoulder looks great. This is normal, blah. And I went to the doctor, and they're like, your shoulder looks great. This is normal. And it was exactly the same thing.
2: They took it from AI.
0: Probably.
2: So doctors are taking their skills from AI.

0: Tom sent me an email the other day, and I had to call him up. I said, was that AI? He said, no. I'm like, dang, you're smart. Because I thought it was AI.
1: That's funny.
0: I'm like, I thought that it was AI written, but Tom wrote that stuff.
1: But I told you, a friend of mine had to write a letter to her daughter's teacher, and she used AI, and it was an awesome written letter. Uh-huh. But I told her, I said, that does not sound like you. Yeah. You don't know words like that.
2: That's why I will write the email or whatever myself and then copy it and ask AI to make it sound smarter. So it's like kind of my words, but a little spicy.
3: I know a lot of people who do their emails with AI now. And one good example I heard is a lady who moved here and she's from another country and she speaks English pretty well, but she'll put it into AI and she feels like it makes it more easy to understand for people.
0: Well, 40% view AI positively, while 30% see it negatively, and 30% remain neutral. When it comes to the AI,
3: better than I would have expected, to be honest.
0: Experts suggest using AI, as it does give you rest, so you don't have to work as hard, and it saves on your burnout. So there's a positive look at AI.
4: But again, it's the dumbing down of American.
3: It is.
2: Oh, that's been happening.
4: I mean, but it's getting worse. And again, watch the movie Idiocracy.
0: I didn't need AI for that, Cato.
4: The dumbing down part.
3: Idiocracy is a documentary, right?
4: It might as well be.
3: I know, right?
4: It might as well be, because that's where we're headed.
0: Well,
4: lazy and dumb.
0: More than half of Americans are experiencing AI burnout.
4: I just have burnout.
0: Yeah.
4: Ain't got nothing to do with letters.
2: That's so true. I was burnt out long before AI came around.
3: You were burned out before it was cool.
2: Mm-hmm.

0: That's Olivia Dean on the Hawk and Tom Show at B93.7. And looks like some early fog for us today. So give yourself some extra time. Thunderstorms a little bit later on, high of 82. Well, I guess the girls are looking at other things besides his personality, his face, his teeth. They're also looking at his hands. Is that a big deal when the girls are looking at the guy's hands? Do you ever think about that, Tori, when you were on the dating scene?
1: He's got to have bigger hands than me.
0: Oh, okay, all right.
1: Like, that's the thing, because I have seen some that, like, your hands are very pretty.
0: Okay.
1: But, like, mine are rough looking, so, yeah.
2: When you say big, like, big fat fingers, or as long fingers?
1: I like mitts, like the catcher mitt looking hands. You know what I mean?
2: Wow. So the web in between, that leather?
1: Yes, you get it.
3: Yeah. I think a lot of women like the feeling of a big, strong man's hand. Like, when he puts it in the small of her back, and he's walking with her, and it just makes her feel protected.
1: Makes me feel so small.
0: How about fingernails, though? Because most women said that if you bite your fingernails, that is a turnoff in a relationship. And then 32% said that long fingernails are also a turnoff in the relationship.
3: Man, you just can't win.
0: I know. Where do you want our fingernails, girls?
2: And those long nails go for me, too. For women. Women would have those long
0: super
2: nails.
0: Super long ones,
2: yeah,
0: like Wolverine?
2: They don't have to be that long.
0: Okay.
2: They don't. How do you type a text?
3: Have you ever seen anyone with those super long ones, though? Like, I've seen the ones where they have trouble typing, but I've never in real life, other than videos, seen anyone who has those redonkulously long ones.
2: I don't know. I've seen long ones, but like the...
3: What, have you seen ones that you would, like, refuse?
2: Yeah.
3: Okay.
0: And if you know what, if you're holding hands and she's clawing the back of your hand, those are some long fingernails. But and sometimes you'll see a guy's fingernails. It says a lot about him. They say it is one of the places that they will look. Of course, eyes, teeth, hands are lower on the list. But they'll tell you a lot about what he does. A lot of women claim that if he says he's a businessman, but his nails are nasty and unkempt, I guess they don't look, or that he's lying.
1: Maybe I'm gross, but I don't really care if you can tell, like, you know, I clean your hands, yeah. But, like, some guys work in oil and stuff, and they've got kind of...
0: Or a painter.
1: A permanent caked in, you know, I'm not going to judge that.
3: Yeah, when I was in high school, I worked on my car all the time.
0: Yeah.
3: And so I would get that grease under my fingernails. And it wasn't until I went into work at Little Caesars and rolled the dough out that grease would go away. And then I had nice, clean fingernails.
0: And the person had something extra on their pizza.
3: It's just a little greasier.
2: Yeah. I like that little hint of flavor.
3: Yeah, is that gear oil? Transmission fluid?
0: It's supposed to be olive oil, okay? But a lot of the girls say that it's one of the first places they look. Now, I'm sure a hangnail or two is not going to

0: be a big bother. But my fingernails, I like them. I don't like them to get hardly any like white part showing. And, you know, I like them very close. Like, not as close as Tom's because he bites his fingernails.
1: Not so much anymore.
0: Yeah. Okay.
1: Look at that.
0: Oh, dang. That, oh, wow. What happened?
1: I got all my dental work. I can't really do that anymore.
0: Wow.
1: Or else it messes up my teeth.
0: That is the first time I have ever seen Tom's hands with fingernails. I'm like, I've known this guy for years. Let me see again.
2: You could be a hand model now.
1: Thank you, Kato. You know,
0: the one or two fingers need to lose a little weight.
2: I hate cutting fingernails. I hate cutting toenails. So I will let them go until when I go to scratch the inside of my ear, it bleeds because I've scraped. Then I realize I need to cut my nails.
0: Yeah. But,
2: I mean,
1: you know what's awesome for me is I have bitten my fingernails my whole life.
0: Right.
1: And now I can actually scratch places that itch.
0: Yes.
1: Like, I'm like, I'll get a big itch on my head. I'll almost draw blood. I'm like, this is awesome.
0: And those big long toenails in bed's always a lot of fun.
1: And I've always had long toenails ever since I couldn't reach them anymore.
0: Yeah.
2: Yeah, but I got a pair of shoes that fit real snug. And if my nails are too long,
1: it hurts.
2: It hurts.
0: It's like a Swiss Army toe down there.
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1: 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It's 7:12 now here on the Hawk and Tom Show. Got that fog this morning. It's being a little booger out there. Slowing us down with traffic and getting to work. Afternoon thunderstorms today. It looks like a high of 82. An Australian man has gone viral for posting images of a frog he found in a bag of lettuce that he has got at the grocery store.
0: Awesome.
1: Yeah.
0: That's fresh.
1: A frog in a salad might seem disgusting, but on the bright side, it's the first time that eating a salad would be actually filling, you know. And he says a frog salad tastes a little bit like chicken salad.
2: Oh, yeah. No, it does not.
1: There you go.

0: Hey, it's Justin Bieber on the Hawk and Tom Show. Got some fog this morning. Thunderstorms a little bit later on, they're saying. A high of 82. It's 719.
1: All right. There's a lot of interesting things in the news today, like a U-Haul trailer that's been missing for 14 years, and it just showed back up.
0: I saw that.
1: Yeah. We're going to talk about that in a little bit.
0: That's very interesting, though. 19 years missing.
1: Yeah. Someone's like, I just forgot.
0: But you'd think they'd search their computers and find out who actually took that for the first time. Yeah.
1: You would think. Yeah. It's weird how they don't do things like that. Maybe they may not even have it anymore.
2: Maybe they had a lot of stuff to move.
1: Had to make a lot of trips.
0: It was a long move.
1: Well, there's something I want to talk about right now that is completely different, and that is the luxuries that people like Cato get to enjoy, and those of us who are in relationships completely miss out on. I guess you get to kind of enjoy them too, Hawk.
0: Well, it depends. I got my kids.
1: Yeah. I don't know if this will, we'll have to see.
0: Uh-huh.
1: But they ask people what single person luxury that people in relations completely miss out on that you get to enjoy.
3: Getting all the food to yourself.
1: They said the first one, knowing that piece of chocolate cake you left in the fridge will still be there tomorrow.
2: Unless you've had drinks, you get up the next day wanting that piece of cake. You're like, who ate that? Why is the box in the trash can?
0: Yeah, I don't have that luxury.
1: No.
0: My kids ate it.
2: Yeah, I do like that.
1: Yeah. All right. They say knowing that something will be exactly where you left it, like the kitchen scissors.
0: Yeah. Mm-hmm.
1: So true. Because when something's missing, I don't even look anymore. I just go ask my wife. I'm like, what did you do with it? She's like, what makes you think I did something with it? Cause I said, because if I had done it, it would still be laying on the table somewhere.
0: Yeah.
1: You must have put it up wherever up is.
3: And you're so right, because I know if my husband uses something, mm-hmm. I don't have to look for it because it's sitting out on the counter instead of an inch away in the drawer where it's supposed to go.
2: There's a place for everything.
0: Well,
2: you should have a place for your scissors so you know they're there. When you use them, you put them back.
0: That's for single folks, yes. But I'm like, when you have...
2: Well, any married folk, any adult, you put things back where you find them.
0: You got to, listen, broaden your horizon a little bit.
2: No, I'm sorry.
0: When you got kids, it's like you're going to find them because they're going to be laying right on the table too. And you're like, oh, that box of cereal that's opened, it needs to go in the pantry.
2: Well, I think you should teach the kids too.
0: Well, you try.
2: You try,
0: I know. Over and over. I mean, there's only so many times you can yell at them.
1: I don't know, man. I think you're failing.
3: Oh.
0: Oh, well.
1: I mean, I am too, but I'm just saying. You're failing.
0: Yeah, I know.
1: They say also never having to ask someone else whether you can do something. You don't have to discuss anything for plans. You don't have to check a calendar unless it's your own.
0: Mm-hmm.
1: But you don't have a discussion about where to go to dinner, what to watch, what to do. You just do what you want.
2: You know what? And you know, after my dog passed, Daisy, everybody's like, you got to get another dog. Let me tell you, I like the fact that if I go somewhere and all of a sudden I want to spend the night in a hotel, I just do it.
3: Yeah, you don't have to ask your dog anymore.
2: Well, I don't have to go home to walk the dog.
1: Okay. That's a big

0: trade-off, though, man. Going home every day alone versus once in a while being able to stay out.
1: Don't bring it up.
2: Yeah. There's a lot of single friends I know wishing that they just had somebody to come home to.
1: I have lots of great friends and good families. Mm-hmm. I talk to people every day.
2: Well, I mean, I hope so. You're here.
0: They say another advantage to single life is never having to compromise on style, decor, or colors. This is true because my wife, she had me paint one of the living room walls a color that I liked the color it was before, and she wanted it changed. And every day I see that wall, and I'm like, boy, I wish it was that other color. Or maybe a piece of furniture that I didn't love, but since she had gotten some pieces I liked, I had to get some pieces she liked. But those aren't horrible things to have to deal with in a trade-off of what you get.
3: It depends on the person's style.
0: Yeah.
3: Because sometimes it can be horrible. Okay.
1: I don't care. I just miss somebody doing the decorating because I don't have that touch.
2: Luxury.
1: I hate decorating. I hate painting. I hate so.
2: Yeah.
1: So I just live in it.
0: It sounds like you're doing great.
1: I'm doing great, Tom.
0: They say using the bathroom anytime I want. I will say I go to the bathroom, I open the door, and I look in, and it's occupied. And I'm like, dang it.
1: She's on this. In?
0: She's the same schedule I'm on.
2: Yeah.
0: Well, we don't always shut the door, and it's kind of hard to explain, but the main door to our bathroom opens and kind of covers the toilet room. So you can kind of go in there without shutting the door that's on the inside that you have to bend over and make sure that it doesn't hit your knees and all that crap. So anyway, it's sometimes we just get in there, pull that other door, and go to the bathroom.
1: I hadn't shut my bathroom door in years.
0: See?
2: That's even when company comes over.
1: Except when company's over,
0: They say also being able to do nothing all weekend long and not have to explain it to anyone.
1: And you don't have anybody going, are you going to shower this weekend? Are you going to actually put on any clothes?
2: You going to get outside this weekend?
1: Yeah.
3: Is that bothersome for you to put on clothes?
0: It's bothersome to be nagged about it.
1: Well, I mean, I have like underwear. Whatever I wore to bed, usually I sleep in my underwear.
2: Will you go all day in underwear?
1: I do. I'll go check the mail.
2: Oh, really?
1: I don't care.
0: Some other advantages to being single is setting the temperature to whatever you prefer. Mm-hmm. Being able to fall asleep on the couch while watching something without someone calling you to come to bed.
3: What is that? Like, let me rot on the couch if I want to.
0: Mm-hmm. Okay.
3: I always want to get up and go to bed because then it's like it re-energizes me, and then I'm awake for the rest of the night.
0: Yeah. All right. And they also said full freedom to pass gas in any room at any time I want to.
2: Yeah, mm-hmm. That's good.
0: It is. When you're in a relationship, sometimes you're like, I better leave the room right now. I don't want this fight to start. I don't want to have to be blamed. I don't have to blame it on the dogs. You're just like, I'll just go to another room. And here's the worst thing. My wife, I could be talking to her from the bedroom down into the living room, and I'll be like, hey, what's for dinner? And I hear nothing. No response. I'll be like, hey, are we having dinner tonight? No response. But I let one little toot out, and I hear, I heard that. How does that work exactly?
1: She heard you ask about dinner. She's just tired of you asking about dinner.
0: I think you're right. I'm going to start farting and then asking.
2: It's super funny. All right, coming up here on the Hawk and Tom Show, don't forget we have tickets to give away to Notebook, the musical at the Peace Center.
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1: 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It's the Hawk and Tom Show. And right now we want to say happy birthday to Lori Duncan, Cindy Lou Brand, David Hoffner, Suzanne Murphy, Tracy Elrod, Beth Fowler, Delaine Ward, Stacey Bundrick, Julie Miller, Sean Howe, Tanya Taylor, and Kara Hedge. Happy birthday.
2: Well, if you're making your breakfast this morning, your toast is scientifically more likely to land butter side down, just to let you know, if it happens to fall off while you're buttering your toast.
3: That stinks.
2: That's because at table height, it usually only has time to execute a half somersault before it lands on the floor. It's kind of like the Breakfast Olympics. That toast just did a triple Lindy.
1: I thought it was maybe because the butter made that side heavier.
4: If you strap it to your cat and the cat lands on its feet, the butter would be up.
1: Yeah, the only problem is you have cat hair on your toast.
4: Well, you can just use it for floss.
1: Ew.
2: You buttering your cat?
4: Well,
1: no,
4: it could be
1: toast
4: why I don't have a cat.
2: Oh, okay. Mm-hmm. Yeah. But I mean, you could do the same thing for a cat. Just put butter on your cat, see if it lands on its feet.
4: Mm-hmm.
1: Oh.
4: Exactly.
1: I want to leave now.

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0: alone. It's Miles Smith on the Hawk and Tom Show here at B93.7. Second date updates coming your way in a few minutes. Got some fog this morning. Thunderstorms later on. High of 82. Over the weekend, we had Wine Day. For most parents, they say it is wine day because that's all their kids are doing is whining. You got a lot of that to look forward to in the next few months, too, because it's summertime, y'all. When it comes to whining, experts say baby humans and even some baby animals use whining to bridge a gap with an adult.
1: Okay.
0: So the behavior usually peaks in toddlerhood and decreases with age, but some adults whine even to their partners.
1: That's because it works for them. This is something I learned with my grandmother. She had a chihuahua named Tinkerbell.
0: Yeah.
1: And it would whine at the table. And it did so because she would give it scraps. And my grandfather would be like, Katie, stop giving that dog scraps at the table. And I learned then I will never feed my dog scraps from the table because they'll whine once you do.
0: Yeah.
1: So the same thing goes for kids.
0: Why, yeah.
1: Don't reward them for whining.
2: But Daisy, my dog didn't whine. She would sit there and stare at me, but I still gave her some of my food.
1: You got lucky because a lot of dogs learn to whine. If they whine, it gets them a treat, so they keep doing it.
0: And kids too, like you said. They say whining was found to not only get the attention of parents in an experiment, but also the attention of strangers nearby.
1: Yeah.
0: Which can encourage parents to attend to their kids faster. It's kind of designed like, oh, my kid's whining. I got to attend to him before I drive this stranger crazy.
3: Yeah, because people judge you.
0: Yes,
3: growing up, my parents didn't care what the strangers thought.
1: Uh-huh. Well, see, I feel like that you should, because I think what you should do is say to yourself, I don't want to be embarrassed by this, so I'm going to teach my kids at home whining doesn't work.
0: Right. Mm-hmm.
1: It gets you in trouble instead.
0: Mm-hmm.
1: And kids are easier than dogs. I mean, a dog doesn't fully understand. It just sees the action and the reward.
0: Yeah.
1: You can explain to the kid, I'm going to punish you because you're whining. You're going to go to your room, and you're not going to get what you wanted.
0: Well, they say that kids generally whine to those they're emotionally attached to and not to strangers so much. But the psychologists say, just like you said, to get your kid to stop whining, ignore the behavior. So Tom's an expert in this area as
1: well. I don't think it's just ignore it.

0: think you treat it so that they learn that whining is actually going to result in negative consequences.
1: They say, notice the behavior that leads to whining and stop it before the whining starts. And even just whine back at your kids. It throws them off. So you're going to shock your kids, like they're whining, like you demonstrate like what they're doing at that time.
2: I do it.
1: What are you doing, Mama? You're just acting crazy now, Mama.
0: Now, something my wife and I did that worked really well when our kids were younger is if they would whine, we would do French kisses in front of them. And we would actually make it with our tongues out. And they stopped whining really fast.
2: How old were they? Five?
0: Somewhere in that. Five,
3: that's,
0: eight,
3: that
0: ten.
3: That is abuse.
0: Didn't do anything to them.
1: Well, we'll be talking to their therapist about that here in about 20 years.
2: Yeah, for
1: your mommy and daddy.
0: But they don't whine.
4: I've never seen a kid put themselves in their room before.
1: Parents spend almost 3 hours a week, they say, negotiating with their kids.
0: Yeah.
1: Parenting is just a constant round of mediation, they say, trying to figure out what to do. The average parent also spends 24 minutes on an average day dealing with their kids and trying to negotiate with their kids to do something. It might be if they're misbehaving, stop misbehaving. It might be eat certain foods. And one in three negotiate by threatening to take away something like their favorite toy or their cell phone or screen time.
4: That was one thing my dad did not do. There were no negotiations. Yep. It was a three-strike rule. And if you messed up three times in a row, you were done.
1: Okay.
2: What does that mean? You taken out?
0: She had a lot of brothers and sisters we don't know about.
4: Now it's just the two of us.
0: I will say that I think negotiating is part of life, and it's good to have that with your kids, but you also need to have a limit to it where you say, okay, we're done negotiating. I've made a decision.
2: Well, see, I've used that, you know, hey, if you behave while we're out in public, I'll take you for a treat afterwards.
1: They say
2: but the
1: that
2: problem
1: too.
2: Is when they met, you know, act up, a lot of parents still take them for that treat. And I never did. I'm like, no, we're not going
1: right.
2: because I told you this and you did this. So we're going home.
1: Yeah, a lot of parents said they offer to let their kids like stay up later or something to get a task done.
2: Mm-hmm.
1: So that's another, like, they will reward them if they actually do the task. But if they don't, and I've been guilty of that probably too, saying, okay, yeah, you're not going to go over to, you know, Tim's birthday party like Saturday. But Saturday gets in, like, man, I need a break. But dads are the biggest pushovers at home. Moms are more likely to lay down the law and make it happen.
0: That was not my house at all.
1: Mm-hmm. Oh, that was mine.
0: We always asked mom first, and then if she said go ask dad, that was like, no. You just knew at that point it wasn't happening.
1: Yeah, but if you got in trouble, it's like my mom was the one that spanked us.
0: No.
1: My dad spanked me about three times. I remember all three of them, and they were bad, but my mom was always the one that spanked me. And then at about 16, I'd just laugh at it.
2: Yeah. I had to fake cry one time.
1: Yeah.
2: When my mom was spanking.
0: Was it that way at your house, Tori?
4: No, and I remember like, mom would do some of the disciplining, but for sure, if she was like, wait till your dad got home, that's when we were like, dang it, we really messed up now.
0: Oh, you dreaded it. You were like, oh, this is horrible.
4: You're like, do I just move out at 4?
0: Yeah,
4: I think
0: run
4: I can
0: away.
4: Live on my own.
1: Yeah. I know Tom, he would just talk to his kids to a point where they didn't want to hear the long talk that Tom would have with his kids. I do the same thing now, Tom.
0: Yeah, my daughter actually went to my mom once and said, please don't tell dad. He'll come in my room and talk about it for 30 minutes.
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2: 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A second date update. We're going to play one song here and talk with Ariel

0: All right, this is going to be fun. This is the Hawk and Tom Show. We're happy you're hanging out with us. It's foggy this morning, though. Give yourself some extra time. Thunderstorms later on. High of 82. It's 7:48.
1: All right, it is a group therapy Wednesday, second date update. And Ariel, how are you today?
2: I'm good. How are you doing?
1: We're doing well, and we want to try to get to the bottom of this for you. You said you went out with Max, and that you thought the

0: date went really good, and he's not calling back now or texting or anything.
1: Yeah, like, it was a long date, you know. We had, like, a really nice dinner, and then we went out dancing afterwards. And so I felt like everything was going great, and I just don't know what happened.
2: Well, we're going to find out for you. It's that easy here with the second date update. You just hold tight, and we'll call him real quick, okay?
1: Okay.

0: Hello?
1: Hi, is this Max?
0: Yes, this is Max.
1: Hey, it's Hawk and Tom. We're live on the radio on B93.7 right now. Good morning.
0: Good morning.
1: Hey, we are calling. Great news. We want to give you a prize. We would like to send you out to dinner for free on us.
0: Oh, wow.
1: Yeah.
0: Okay. I've never had that before.
2: You never won anything from a radio station?
1: Well, here's the thing.
0: Not from a radio station, for sure.
1: We are doing our second date update, and we just have a couple questions, and if we can answer those, we might be able to send you out on a very nice dinner. Do you remember going out with a girl named Ariel?
0: Yeah, I do.
1: So here's the deal.
0: Pretty memorable, let me tell you.
2: Oh, I bet I know why. Because she had like a fish tail.
3: What?
0: It's
2: the Disney movie. Ariel.
4: Oh.
2: Yeah.
4: No, silly. She had her dingle hopper with her.
1: That's a whole other not so family friendly version.
4: Did not mean that.
2: Okay.
1: So basically, Max, she called us and asked if we could get her some closure because she said you weren't calling back. Is there anything we can tell her to make her feel better about this?
0: First, I guess we had a very nice dinner.
1: Mm-hmm.
0: She's an amazing person.
1: She said that. Not the amazing person part, but the nice dinner.
0: She's very sweet, very kind. We had good conversation. We did go dancing afterwards, and it was getting warm inside. So she took her sweater off and put my hand on her back. She had a huge mole.
1: A huge mole?
2: Welcome to mole!
0: Yeah, like massive.
1: By massive, hold on. How big could a mole be?
0: I felt like it went the whole length of her back. I don't know.
4: Gosh.
0: I felt like a little hair.
3: Oh.
0: It just kind of freaked me out. I don't know. Even talking about it, I'm getting,
2: Honestly, though, how big was the mole?
0: I'd probably say the donut hole.
3: Donut hole? Oh, my gosh.
4: No way.
3: Are you sure it wasn't a tick?
1: Or a twin sister?
2: Hey, you know what? Gosh. Tom's got a big mole.
1: No, I got a skin tag. That's a whole different thing. Mine is flesh colored. It dangles.
2: Yes.
1: It's not a mole.
2: It's underneath your arm.
4: You made that sound worse than a mole somehow.
1: Hold on. I'll show it to you.
4: Okay.
1: It's right there.
3: That's his dangle hopper.
2: Yeah. But his wife looked past that after their dates.
1: She didn't even see it for a long time.
2: Okay.
1: All right. So Ariel is on the line actually with us Max.
2: Too.
1: Ariel?
5: Yeah.
1: I think she's on the line. So have you ever had anyone mention your mole before? Has it ever caused a problem?
5: I mean, I went to a doctor. They said that if I got rid of it, I'd be left with a scar. And I'd rather have the mole than a scar.
2: Yeah, makes sense.
5: I just think he's a shallow jerk.
1: Oh. Is it the size of a donut hole?
4: Tom.
5: I feel like it's a little smaller than that.
1: Okay, because I just was like trying to see if he had misjudged it or something.
3: It's like a munchkin.
4: Okay.
1: So, this really doesn't seem like it should be a big factor. I mean, first of all, let me say I'm sorry because this is an awkward moment. And I feel bad because I think we almost joked about it for a second there. So, Max, let me try to see this from your point of view. Is it really that big of a problem?
0: I don't think I can move on from it. And, I mean, maybe that makes me shallow. But for me, I think it's just kind of a deal breaker.
2: Well, you got a third person involved in the relationship.
4: Oh, wow.
3: It's a dependent.
4: Y'all are terrible.
1: Ariel, I really feel like if it was somewhere more prominent where it was, you know, constantly distracting, but on your back just doesn't seem like that big a deal.
4: See, and I had a mole on my back. I don't know if y'all remember Melissa. but I was self-conscious about it because, especially in the summer in the South, you're in tube tops, you're in spaghetti straps, you're in low back stuff. and it did show up a lot. So, I mean, I did get it cut off, and it may be a vanity thing, but if it does bother you at all, it's not as bad as it might seem to get it cut off, if that's what you want.
2: But she don't want the scar, though. So, and I know my mom, she has some big ones back there. It's always
1: scars
2: weird.
1: Or moles?
2: Moles. And it's weird when you go to the lake and have to put lotion, you know, suntan lotion on there.
1: Okay, Hawk, you're making it worse.
6: It's called spray lotion.
2: I do need to get some spray lotion for mama.
1: Ariel, I'm assuming you've never had anyone do this before, and it's not worth it to get it cut off because of the trade-offs there.
5: No, I think I'm going to keep it.
1: Yeah, just not keep Max.
5: Yeah, just not keep Max.
6: But I can see his point. I mean, if there's something on someone you meet that you know, like I have a friend that I know that broke up with a girl because she had peach fuzz on her lip.
1: Just peach fuzz?
6: I don't know. Was it just peach fuzz?
2: It was peach fuzz, yeah.
4: Okay. Oh,
2: my gosh. Why is it just in a certain way?
1: So, was that Donna?
2: No.
6: No.
1: Oh, my bad.
4: I think if it's the right person, you'll overlook some of these things. I mean, really, but no one's perfect. So if it's not for you and you're just not into her enough to overlook it, then, you know, you're doing everyone a favor.
2: You know, I think it's great, though, that you went to the dermatologist, and people do need to do that. You mm-hmm. see something like what's on Tom's arm, go ahead and get it researched to make sure that it's safe.
1: Oh, wow, it's the first time any of these have ever turned into PSAs.
2: Yeah, we have a mole PSA for you this morning.
6: Get your body checked.
2: Wow. Tom does the couple's dermatologist thing.
6: That's good.
2: Where they go together in the doctor's office, and they both get their moles checked at the same time.
1: Ariel, I have a question for you. Is there any chance you could get a picture of this and send it in?
4: Oh, my gosh.
1: I like that kind of stuff.
5: Oh, my gosh.
1: I just would like to see what we are actually talking about here.
6: A selfie.
1: A selfie. an ussie. Wow. Oh, easy.
2: All right, here's what I think we should do is I give you dinner.
1: So what we'll do for bothering you today, Max, Kato will set you up with a dinner that you can go out with and maybe take someone else. And same for you, Ariel. We'll give you a dinner, and you can find someone not so shallow to go out with.
6: Oh. Of course, it's the same restaurant, so you still might run into each other.
1: Get
6: while you're
1: make
6: there.
1: A different night.
6: All of you.
2: Right. Listen, thank you for airing it out here on the Hawk and Tom Show.
0: Thank you.
5: Thank you.
2: All right. Better luck next time, right? 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

0: saw a new workout trend that I won't be doing.
1: Well, you won't even do any old workout trends.
0: That's true. Yeah. I tend to avoid them all. My wife actually brought up the other day, she's like, hey, I read this article and walking is really good for preventing Alzheimer's and all this other stuff.
2: Depression.
0: We should start walking together.
1: Yeah.
0: And I was like acting like I didn't hear her, just kind of typing away. I'm like, I don't want to do that. I don't want to go walking.
2: Oh, you'd feel better.
1: She's active, though. I know that she likes to kind of do some of that stuff, right?
0: She does. She walks with her friends. She'll go out with the girls in the neighborhood and they'll walk around.
1: And I think that's an easy exercise that's helpful for everybody if you can get up off the couch and do it.
3: You say easy, but sometimes those hills. Our neighborhood is very hilly, and I'll get to the top sometimes, and I'm like, oh, I'm seeing stars.
0: I was carrying stuff up the stairs the other day.
1: Oh, wow.
0: And I was like, you know, I go up and down them pretty regularly. I'm okay. But carrying a box up the stairs makes a big difference.
1: Well, it does, yeah.
0: But this is something I hate everything about because I don't like this game, and I don't like exercise. It's called chess boxing.
1: Oh, like a chest bump, like you're boxing with your chest?
0: No, nothing like that.
1: No? Okay.
0: No, it's the game of chess and boxing.
1: Oh.
0: There is a boxing gym in Brooklyn, New York, which has been running chess boxing events, and they combine speed chess and live boxing.
3: Now, how do you move those little thingies with those gloves on?
1: Yeah.
3: I mean, you've got like those big old oven mitts. You're like, hold on, let me move that over.
1: Use your dominant hand, like with the boxing glove, and then you got your other hand. And it's like you make the moves, like checkmate, and then you just punch them right in the face.
0: Actually, I'm pretty sure that they take the gloves off, do their round of chess, and then put them back on and hop in the ring.
3: That's a lot of work.
0: Yeah, well, it's part of working out.
3: Yeah, but that alone is too much of a workout.
0: I mean, I agree.
1: You're working your brain, too. So that ain't part of an exercise you want to do.
2: And you know, I think when I think of chess and chess players, I think of scrawny little nerdy guys.
0: Well,
1: hey, now.
2: So can they actually
0: box? That's
2: true,
0: but you're not allowed to say it.
2: I'm sorry. I mean, not for those that are listening that play chess.
0: So my son had a graduation party, and three or four of his friends were all playing chess at the party, Kato.
2: Oh, that sounds like a party.
0: Those kids are going to go to college and have great careers ahead of them. Uh-huh. Very smart.
1: Uh-huh. So this, I mean, just because you play checkers at Cracker Barrel to pass the time, don't be making fun of people that play chess.
3: And I've never won either.
2: I will play checkers using a chess board.
0: Yeah. Well, they say there's 11 rounds, 6 rounds of chess, and they alternate with 5 boxing rounds, and each one is about 3 minutes long. So, for example, the contestant will start with chess, and when that time expires, they pause it. Competitors put on their boxing gloves and step into the ring. After 3 minutes of boxing, they unlace the gloves, hop under the chessboard, and play chess for 3 minutes.
3: Mm-hmm. Yeah.
0: Now, you can win with a knockout or a checkmate. So you can either beat them on the chessboard or beat them in the ring.
1: See, I'd like to incorporate both of them. If you're doing better at chess and you get them in a awkward position or whatever. And you can get them in an awkward position while you're in boxing, too. It's like, you know, you get a bad play, and like, okay, I get to hit you. That'd be more fun.
0: Okay.
1: Yeah. Mm.
0: Well, this was inspired by a graphic novel from the 90s, and it's not just a stunt. There are several major chess boxing clubs in New York, and they're thinking it could start to catch on in other cities as well. People who do it say that it's an excellent mental and physical workout, and it's meant to be fun and not taken too seriously.
1: Can we just do Connect Four instead of chess? That's easier.
2: I was thinking Netflixing and snacking.
1: Okay, that's not a game, though. It's got to be a game.
0: It could be a game if you set it up properly.
3: Yeah. The thing is, though, like I've done the 9 rounds before, and I am so dizzy after that first round. Yeah. There's no way I could think to play chess.
1: Right, yeah.
3: I would be like, I can't even see these little pieces.
1: And you're trying to catch your breath.
3: I don't know. Yeah. Like, you move my man wherever you're supposed to.
0: That would be the first time I ever looked forward to playing chess. Because I'd be in the boxing ring getting my butt kicked. I'm like, when do we get to do the chess part of this?
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3: 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It's the Hawk and Tom Show. Summer is here, and that means your kids are going to be driving you crazy. They're going to be saying, what can we do? 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Well, we got some great news for you. 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
4: 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Fog still hanging out with us, it looks like. Thunderstorms later on, a high of 82. Well, this passive-aggressive behavior is going on, ladies. Your man's doing this. Men are purposely late for things. And it annoys you. What things are they purposely late for? We'll talk about all of them coming up next.

0: Hey, morning, this is the Hawk and Tom Show. It's 8:18. Still have some fog in the area and thunderstorms later on. A high of 82 today. Okay, girls, this passive-aggressive rebellion or behavior is going on in your relationship, and you might recognize it, you're annoyed by it, but I got the list of things that men are purposely late to, and there's a reason why they are late. Why are they late? Psychologist experts say that this behavior is called time blindness or time optimism. It's driven by a subconscious desire for a little more downtime before dealing with the pressures of the social event or situation that they're going to be in.
1: That's kind of true for me, but it also has to do with the fact that I don't like to get somewhere early and sit there and wait.
0: Okay.
1: I hate showing up 20 minutes early. My wife loves it. She'll sit in the chair and chat with everyone around her. And I'm like, I could have had 20 more minutes at home and not have been here yet. I like to time it perfectly. But then when you do that, you end up getting in trouble sometimes.
0: Well, a lot of fellas also say that they prefer to blend into the crowd rather than making this awkward, you know, solitary appearance or entrance where everybody sees them. And they think, obviously, another reason why is they can finish one more thing before leaving the house or leaving the situation. So, for example, Tom, I think this is one that you can relate to, church. A lot of men will drag their feet. They don't want to show up, on time for church. It will be a few minutes late to avoid the small talk and awkward greeting your neighbors segments of church. They want to grab a seat in the very back.
2: Yeah, but with these churches and 4,000 members, if you want to park in Spartanburg,
0: well, that's true.
2: Parking, you got to get there a little early.
0: Yeah, or you're going to be walking.
2: And find a seat, a good cushioned seat.
0: And the reason you go to church, too, is for the community. You know, I mean, that's the reason you go.
1: No, it's like you want to worship. I won't go to hell.
0: No, okay. You want to go to worship with other believers. That's part of building your faith, too.
3: But I've never understood the turn to your neighbor and say, hey, like, can't we do that afterwards?
1: Uh-huh. And not only that, but that's not why I go there. I go there because I'm there to worship God, listen to the message, do communion, all the things that you're supposed to do. I don't need to sit and chat with those people all day long.
0: But that's what...
2: that don't sound like a Christian attitude at all.
1: Yeah. Why not?
0: Because love your neighbor.
1: Yeah.
0: It's like, love God with all your heart.
1: It doesn't say you have to go talk to them. I can sit there and love them whenever I'm at home.
0: Okay.
3: And you never know like when to wrap that up either. You always do the, hey, how it's so good to see you.
0: Right.
3: And then you're like,
0: okay.
1: Oh, you went farther than I would.
3: But you're like, come on, man. Tell us like to go ahead and sit down.
1: I'm like, hi. Just sit down.
0: All right. There's another place where guys are dragging their feet, weddings. Men intentionally drag their feet so they don't have to stand, you know, there awkwardly talking to people they don't know.
2: I got to the church one time, and the bride and her dad was standing right there waiting to go down the aisle.
0: Oh, yeah.
2: And it started, others had went down the aisle, you know, the bridesmaids and groomsmen, and she says, well, it's about time. I'm like, you were waiting for me, weren't you? Sure enough, I was embarrassed. They thought I was the bride coming into church.
0: Oh, okay.
2: Because they were waiting for her.
3: Everybody stood up, and they're like, oh, it's just Kato.
0: Sit back down.
2: I forgot about that.
0: All right. Men will drag their feet with do-it-yourself projects as well, like, you know, painting or doing something at home. A lot of times it's not because of an awkward situation. It's just because they just don't want to get to it. Because once you do open up that paint bucket, you got to make sure that you're ready to paint and take some time. You ain't going to take 3 or 4 days.
3: All right. But don't get mad at me if I just go ahead and do it and I don't do it the way that you wanted to correctly. Because
0: yeah.
3: I'm impatient. If I say, hey, let's get this done, and it's been weeks, I'm going to get that free day where I'm like, it's happening today.
1: My wife does that, but I'm like, fine. At least I didn't have to do it.
2: If I had to choose between painting and showing up an hour early to anything, I'll show up 2 hours early. Yeah. I'll help you set up.
0: All right. This is another passive-aggressive rebellion the guy's doing. If you have any family dinner plan that's not his family, he's going to drag his feet a little bit because all the, it's just awkward. He has to warm up to that social situation because he's going to be making small talk, you know, with Uncle Bud or Aunt Judy about something that, you know, he don't even want to be talking about.
1: I don't feel like I do any of these things passive aggressively.
0: Okay.
1: It has far more to do with sloth. I'm not like trying to pick a fight. I'm not doing it to make a point. I just don't want to do it. And so I drag my feet.
3: Well, and that's the thing. Every relationship, it's you've got the person who wants to get there an hour early. You've got the person who wants to show up either right on time or a little late. And for whatever reason, those people always end up together.
1: Yeah.
3: My husband is the type. He wants to get to the airport 3 hours early. I am the person sprinting. Hold the plane!
2: Let me tell you, the last few times I've flown TSA, you should get there 3 hours because it takes you an hour to get through that.
0: Yeah. Ugh. But then you think about all the family dinners and stuff. That is kind of...
2: See, I like to get to my family gatherings early.
0: Yeah.
2: I'd rather wait an hour before we eat so when I eat, yeah, I can leave. They want to hang out afterwards. I'm like, no, I was here early.
0: I like to taste, you know, do a little taste test, you know, for like cornbread muffins and stuff. I'll steal one or two of them.
2: Before. Oh, yeah, we're snacking on turkey and ham.
0: Guys drag their feet when the spouse says, hey, we just got to drop by, a little drop-by visit. They know it's going to take more than 10 minutes. She's like, yeah, we just got to drop by here for 10 minutes. And that, it might be a place like their friend's house. It might be, you know, their mother-in-law's. It might be a shopping experience.
1: I don't do any of that.
0: Okay.
1: My wife will drop me off at home, and then she can go take as much time as she wants.
0: So if you're out and you're all the way down Woodruff Road, she has to whip in Target for 2 minutes.
1: I might do that, but I'm not going to someone's house. I'm not going, oh, we're going to whip into my friend's house while I do this.
0: You have to drop by a Castle Rail or something that she borrowed, you know, from her friend.
1: No, she can do that at a different time. But yeah. I don't need to be involved.
3: You're such a social butterfly.
1: I'm not. I don't like to be around
3: people.
1: You're joking, aren't you?
4: I'm all.
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1: 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All right, it's 8:30 now here on the Hawk and Tom Show. Still a little foggy and thunderstorms heading our way today. I have some tickets to give away if you're lucky. You can win them, and if you're the ninth caller. You guys have a lucky number?
2: Yeah.
3: No.
1: 21. Oh, 21's your lucky number?
2: Three.
1: Okay. Three is yours. All right. 77% say they have a lucky number of people they surveyed. And if you don't have a lucky number, Tom, you know what? You can actually take your birth date, add them together, divide it by the square root of your height and weight, and then you can subtract the license plate number of the last car that you almost hit, and that will be your lucky number.
3: So mine is 9.
1: Okay. Wow. All right. Mine's 3,429. So that's my lucky number. Anytime that number shows up, I'm like, oh, it's going to be a good day.
2: It's a good sign.
1: Well, your lucky number is if it's number 9 right now. 1-800-386-0937. You can win tickets to see The Notebook, the musical at the Peace Center. That's The Notebook, the musical at the Peace Center, courtesy of the Peace Center and the Hawk and Tom Show, 1-800-386-0937. Good luck.

average American laughs 400,000 times a year. 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B93.3.

0: It's Miley Cyrus on the Hawk and Tom Show. It is 8:38 now, and still got some fog in the area. Thunderstorms later on, high of 82.
1: Okay, this guy is absolutely crazy. 31-year-old guy in Pennsylvania facing charges because he went around cutting pickleball and tennis nets.
0: Why?
1: He was upset because he suffered a pickleball injury, and he said his summer was ruined.
0: Well, he wanted to ruin everybody else's summer.
1: Apparently so.
0: Wow.
1: There's surveillance footage showing him cutting pickleball nets. He was caught vandalizing courts at another park 2 days later, and they finally got some tips from the community and confronted him at his home, where he admitted to it.
0: Wow.
1: When they asked him why he did it, he said he was upset because he recently suffered a pickleball injury, yeah. And, quote, his summer was ruined. What kind of a jackwagon do you have to be to think that because you sprained your ankle or broke your ankle or whatever, he's hobbling around on crutches here, that you're going to go and cut every net in the area?
0: He's an entitled kid, and he grows up to be an entitled adult.
1: He looks like a grown-up to me. Yeah. He got a big old beard.
0: No, that's what I'm saying. I mean, he started as in childhood, and he's entitled, and all of a sudden he's like, I'm entitled, go cut everybody's, you know, pickleball nets so I can ruin their summer.
1: Does that thought cross any of your minds?
0: Well, no. I mean, there's some crazy people.
2: Sounds like more work that I'm willing to do. I'll just be miserable or something.
0: Yeah, I can just pout on my couch.
1: Yeah. Now, I could see doing this if, let's say, you had a fight with the HOA and you want to get them back.
0: Really?
1: Well, yeah.
0: I don't even see that.
1: But, like, you know, if there's a reason that you're going to get back at somebody, but just to do it because you got injured and so you're going to basically just start cutting other people's nets?
3: Did he do it with regular size scissors? Because, like, that webbing stuff is pretty thick.
1: I think he was using box cutters, like a big sharp carpet knife or something.
3: See, I pictured him with those big, like, comedy size scissors, you know, that they cut ribbons with.
0: Oh, like when they, like, it's a ground opening event.
3: Yeah.
0: And they got those big
1: groundbreaking
0: events.
1: Yeah. I mean, and how do you at this point not think you're going to get caught? I mean, there are cameras everywhere now.
2: Right.
0: Well, and the thing, like, you showed the picture, he was on his crutches. He still was injured. I'm like, I would wait and let that heal. I don't want to be doing it on crutches. That makes it even extra hard work.
3: Well, true, but he wanted them to have time to fix it before he healed so that by the time he could play, he could get back out there.
0: Mm-hmm. Yeah.
1: Now, apparently, I'm trying to figure out where this was.
2: On a pickleball court.
1: No, I'm trying to figure out. It's Pocono. So I guess that's
2: Pennsylvania,
1: Pocono, Monroe County. And the Pocono Township Police are the one that caught him. And this guy, his name is hard to pronounce. I'm going to go ahead and give it a try here once I find it in the news story.
0: Pocono reminds me of Pinocchio.
1: It's Saif Kalim. He's 31 years old. And his answer to this was to go and just start vandalizing places. I don't really understand vandalism of any kind. I mean, what makes you feel like you're just going to ruin things for everyone else? What emotion or what logic brings you to that conclusion?
0: Well, it's love. I mean, Kevin loves Stacy. It's on that water tower.
1: Yeah,
0: or on that train. Graffiti. I mean, everybody's got to know that Kevin loves Stacy.
1: Well, I'm not talking about graffiti. I'm talking about ruining stuff. People going out and ruining things. Well, what makes them do that?
0: But you wouldn't say, like, graffiti on a train or something's ruining something? Or
2: sometimes it's art.
0: I think so. I enjoy when a train passes by and you see all that artwork. I'm like, it gives me something to do.
2: I miss the hobos that used to ride those trains.
0: I don't remember recalling. Like,
2: you see them when they're sticking their bag.
0: Oh, okay.
1: I never saw that.
0: I saw it maybe in a movie once.
2: Yeah, cartoon.
0: But vandalism is really weird.
1: And, you know, even like the first time I ever went overseas, went to Italy, and we rode on the train, and you're thinking, oh, this is a beautiful country. There's so much to see. And you would pull in these train stations, and it'd just be painted garbage everywhere. And you think to yourself, well, gosh, these people must hate the place they live to do that. Why? And you see it here in Greenville sometimes.
2: Yeah.
1: I see graffiti on the signs. Mm-hmm. I think one of the big street signs, like right next to the bridge where they were able to climb out from the bridge and get on it on 385.
0: Mm-hmm.

0: Like, what makes you do that? Is
1: well, they're trying to get their message across, like I said. It's like they got something to say, and they can only say it by painting it on something.
2: Yeah, like those cows eat more chicken.
1: Yeah, I'm like,
2: they got important stuff to write on those billboards.
1: Those rebel cows up there living on the edge being naughty cows.
3: In some movies I've seen where it shows which section of the area is gang-related. Like, this is their area. This is this gang's area. So they'll paint their slogan on that building because it's their building.
2: But, you know, I'm not that versed in the slang. So, like, I could look at that and I'd be like, I don't know what that says.
1: You know, Kato, he blends all of his movie-watching experiences with his real life. Like, it's hobos and it's these gang-related buildings that we have.
3: It could be ghosts.
0: Okay, you lost me there. I was with you through the hobos and the gangs.
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5: 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We're looking at isolated afternoon thunderstorms today with a high of 82 and down to 69 tonight.
6: I'm sorry, we've been distracted a little bit with the smell of Tori's breakfast this morning.
7: Potatoes.
8: It smells good.
7: Thank you.
5: I think it smells good, too. It's just missing meat.
6: Yeah.
8: It smells good.
5: She told me it was all vegetables.
7: I would argue, but my mouth is full.
6: It's better than Cato's, egg.
8: Boiled egg sometimes. I'm sure it tastes better, too.
6: Yeah. And it's turkey bacon, which I don't know why you bacon with turkey. It's just, I want...
5: Okay, I'm going to be honest. I never even saw a turkey with bacon before. I think someone's lying to you.
8: He's dating a pig.
6: 60% of us would like to eat bacon every day if we could, and if our heart could take it.
8: That's why I eat turkey bacon, because my heart can take it.
6: Okay.

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0: It's Bruno Mars, Lady Gaga on the Hawk and Tom Show. Got some thunderstorms heading our way today. They're saying a high of 82.
1: I don't follow country music closely, but every now and then we will have a song that is such a big hit in country that we will play it here too, because we try to play all the hits.
2: Drinking Jack all by myself.
1: I like that song.
3: I do too. Texas,
1: Choosing
3: I can
1: Texas.
3: Tell.
1: Yeah. Yeah. And I sing it all different ways. Like he's cheating on his taxes, I can tell.
2: No. Oh, you're a blast at a party, aren't you?
0: Yeah. Is that your southern accent right there? That's pretty funny.
1: Anyway, I did not know about a guy named Cody Johnson until today. But Cody Johnson's apparently a fairly successful country musician. Uh-huh. And he did a 10-day Alaskan wilderness hunt where he eventually shot a grizzly bear.
0: Wow.

0: Now, it was pretty impressive to see the pictures. They had to fly in on one of those little planes, and then they got there, they went hunting, and he shot him a big grizzly bear.
1: Yeah.
0: It's a monster.
1: It's bigger than my stuffed animal.
0: Now, of course, these days, a lot of country music fans aren't really country.
1: Well, yeah.
0: They just like the music. They like to pretend like that they're country, but they really don't have any idea about what country's all about. So a lot of his fans are very upset that he shot a grizzly bear.
1: Yeah.
0: If you go to his social media page, especially his Instagram, there are people who wrote things like, "I have to ask why we're hunting bears. Your music is so amazing, but this is not okay. Hunting for food is okay, but hunting for sport is absolutely not."
2: Signed, Karen.
0: Actually, it was Maggie.
2: I was going to ask, was it illegal for him to do that?
0: Absolutely
2: and
0: not.
2: And what about people who do hunt, but hunting for food, I guess, is different in some people's
1: okay,
2: eyes.
1: Okay, well, a lot it's of killing. People, especially deer here in the South, like if you didn't eliminate some of them, we'd be overran by a deer.
3: But that is population control. Do we need population control for
1: humans?
0: Grizzly bears? Actually, yes, this was a licensed hunt. They give out a certain number of licenses every year to keep the population in check.
1: Yeah.
0: And he followed all the rules.
2: And I'm seeing more and more videos of downtown Gatlinburg with bear just roaming through the town. So they probably need a population control up there.
1: Yeah. And do we know if he's going to eat it or not? I mean, I'm sure you can have bear casserole.
0: I don't think I've ever seen a bear casserole.
2: A rug. Make a rug.
0: Now that you could definitely do some big one, too. So, basically, these people that are complaining are getting into a lot of conflict with the other fans who are telling them to basically stop being a country fan if they don't like this, because that's the lifestyle that these country musicians tend to live.
3: But it's kind of like those people who go to Africa and they do the big game hunting and they're killing lions and things like
1: that. Tigers
3: and bears. Oh, my. Yeah. It's just, I don't know. I mean, I guess you can call me a hippie. I don't really know how necessary all of that is.
0: Some of the safari stuff is A, illegal, and B, horrible. But there's a difference in hunting a rare lion or an elephant and hunting a grizzly bear in a place that has more than enough of them. There's a huge difference.
2: Poor family, he lost him.
0: The grizzly bear.
2: I wonder if Dad's coming home tonight.
3: I think of Goldilocks. Uh-huh. What's she going to do now?
0: There is also a tremendous difference between grizzly bears and black bears.
2: Right.
0: Yeah. Grizzly bears are pretty aggressive, dangerous bears. I mean, black bears can be, but grizzlies, definitely. They're a whole different attitude and breed of bear.
1: Yeah, I mean,
0: wow, look at the paw on that thing.
1: That don't look like Winnie the Pooh paws, is all I'm saying.
0: That thing would take you out with one swat.
1: Oh, it would, gosh.
2: I don't go hiking.
0: Now, here's what one of the people replied. They said, yeah, because that bear should have been allowed to die naturally, you know, by being ripped apart and eaten alive by a younger, larger bear once this one got old, which is what would probably have happened to it. Or

0: cabin.
1: Den.
0: Yeah. Den, thank you.
2: His assisted bear living.
1: Yeah, his assisted bear suicide. Canada would have come and got him and give him a little cup of something to drink.
3: You had to take it there. Honestly, Tom.
2: Now, we were
1: that's what they do.
3: We were having some fun with this bear kill.
1: Have you seen the latest Canada thing where the guy was at Tim Hortons eating, and the doctor came, and he had your husband's thing, Crohn's disease.
0: And put him down?
1: And they signed the papers, took him to the hospital, and he did the compact. He did. It's called MAID, Medical Assistance in Dying.
2: Wow. I think that should be an option.
1: For what? For Tim Hortons?
2: No, for people that are not going to be better and going to suffer. Why not choose to end your life?
1: He was 41 years old and he had his stomach problems.
0: I have always thought it's odd that we make that decision for our animals and you're considered ruthless if you don't make it soon enough, but then people who are in the right mind can't make that decision for themselves.
1: You should read up on Canada's version. I think they're up to 80,000 this year. It's gotten pretty wild there.
0: Are people electing other people? They're like, you know what?
1: Sometimes.
0: He's getting on my nerves.
1: Yeah, remember? Not long ago, there was the husband who said he just couldn't take care of his wife anymore, and he signed for her.
3: This is such a downer conversation.
0: Yeah. He called, and he said, she's sick. And they said, sir, that sounds like you coughing. He goes, no, it was her. She's not well.
1: It's about how they do it in Canada. So anyway.
0: That's so sad. It's awful.
1: But basically, yeah, Hawk, I don't think this is taking it worse. We're already talking about him killing a bear.
3: Yeah. Okay.
1: I'm sorry. Yeah. Maybe you know what? You can go sit in the corner.
0: Maybe the bear won it. Maybe he was like, I'm sick.
3: I don't think so. I'm like,
2: he's going, na, na, na, na, na, na.
3: You can't hit me.

0: B93.7, this is the Hawk and Tom Show, and it looks like our Wednesday is going to have some afternoon thunderstorms with a high today of about 82. We're going to get up close to 90 tomorrow. Right now, it's 10 minutes after 9.
1: Well, Torch Tuesday this week, we've been hacking, coughing, sniffing, all kinds of bad stuff happening after we did this. Even some upset stomachs. What happened is I found online, I was reading, that it said every part of a dandelion is edible. And I've done my research, and apparently that is true. Every part of the dandelion is edible.
0: Hawk has done his research. We're all going to die.
2: I've never seen this in the produce section.
1: Yeah.
0: Yeah, I actually looked it up, and apparently I've heard of dandelion tea before.
1: Yeah.
0: So apparently all of the dandelion is edible, but some of it is not tasty.
1: They say while you can eat the fluffy white seeds, they are generally unpleasant to swallow and better roasted. So they don't recommend that you eat the fuzzy part. But I thought it's kind of like Mother Nature's cake pops, what that is, if you look at the fuzzy.
2: So I just feel like I'd be walking around. Oh,
0: that was good.
1: I didn't even blow my dandelion, and it fell apart.
0: Who knew? These things are fragile.
1: I got to pick another one now.
2: You've been going all day long.
1: Okay.
3: You got another one?
1: Okay. I got plenty. I've got a whole bouquet of dandelions over here because I went picking in my yard.
3: I was just trying to be nice and share.
1: Yeah. So you guys are going to eat the flower part, like the yellow dandelion.
0: Well, and the stem, I guess. Yeah. They say the roots are really good, but we don't have any roots.
1: Okay.
0: But we just got the stem, so that'll have to do.
3: Yeah, but the other thing is, have these been sprayed? Have these had the pesticides yet?
1: No, this is in a field. I got these in a field.
3: Oh, okay.
2: The cows have gotten them, but not the pesticides.
1: Okay. Did everybody take their allergy medicine?
0: I don't actually think I need any. I
1: have horrible allergies, and if this causes a problem, it's going to be bad for me.
0: That is kind of scary, I guess.
1: Yeah.
0: I don't know if people eat the fluffy ones.
1: Well, they say it's not recommended. They usually take the seeds off, and they're not easy to swallow, and it could cause some indigestion. So,
3: great. This is extra fluffy, too. This thing looks like it was teased.
1: All right, so Tom and Kato, you guys go and eat your dandelion. Okay, Tom.
2: Are you serious?
1: Tom went first.
3: Looks like a cow grazing in the field.
0: It's not good at all.
1: Okay.
0: Very bitter.
1: Is it?
0: Okay. Yeah, I don't recommend it.
1: Okay, Kato's going next.
0: Don't even tell me you like that.
2: It's almost salad-y like.
0: But bitter.
1: Yeah. Okay. I'll go ahead and try the fuzzy part.
2: That.
1: They say the seeds, though, they're hard to swallow.
0: I'm trying the stem right now. The stem is better than the flower.
1: I don't want to do this. Are you ready? Here we go. The big fuzzy cotton ball.
3: I can't wait for you to cough and it goes all over.
1: Oh, it's nasty. Oh.
0: Really?
1: Yeah. Oh, all right, good.
3: Wait, someone commented there's a flower that looks like a corn dog. Is it really that bad?
2: Well, the aftertaste is awful.
0: Yeah, I tell you, it's very bitter.
1: I got like popcorn seeds.
2: Gross. Whose idea was this?
3: It's all Hawks.
0: Tori's over there with hers. She's like, I ain't doing this now.
3: I was just hoping y'all weren't going to say anything.
1: Honestly, feel like I got like those little seeds. All in my mouth now.
2: I didn't know there were little seeds on them.
0: I think I would have been fine with never having eaten this in my whole life.
1: Oh, my goodness.
0: Kato, that's exactly what those white puffy parts are, is seed pods. That's how they spread their seeds around as they float up in the air and go super far away.
1: Anybody got any floss?
3: You do, in your mouth already.
1: I do. I just take those little bitty
0: white. All right, Tori. Let's see you
1: which
0: eat
1: one. Which one you go, we'll go with?
2: Lick it like a lollipop.
3: Yeah. Do that.
1: Are you going to do it?
3: Tori's why not?
1: You're going to do the fuzzy part.
0: Come on, I want to hear someone besides Hawk see what it tastes like.
1: Yeah.
0: She got a tough one. You're going to choke.
1: It tastes awful, don't it?
3: And it tastes like a weed.
1: Yeah.
0: Yes. A bitter weed.
1: And there's that little round part that you keep, and it doesn't chew.
3: Yeah.
2: I can tell you this. I've had better weed.
0: You should have brought some of that in. We could have done it. We'd have been funny today.
1: Now, Tori, where
3: I was just curious if there was a taste difference.
1: with the dandelion?
3: Wow, that's dirt.
0: I told you.
3: That's straight up dirt.
0: That is bitter, isn't it?
1: She put the flower part in her mouth.
0: Okay. I think we got it worse, Kato.
2: Yeah, it was bitter.
1: Okay.

0: I got a hairball.
1: I know, it's nasty. Don't let your kids do that. If you see them in the yard picking dandelions and eating them, don't let them do
2: why?
1: That.
2: If it's not bad for them, let them do what they want.
3: Down in Texas, it says health benefits. It's got health benefits.
1: I need to call my insurance about this. No, my health benefits.
2: Yeah, they asked us to make sure you have health benefits.
1: That's Torch Tuesday this week.
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2: Don't you hey me. 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
5: 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And 27% of Americans say they never wear sunscreen.
4: I don't.
5: Yeah, well, you're never outside, though.
4: I know.
5: Yeah. But you know, and when you do use sunscreen, it's kind of funny, because you'll be at the pool, beach, you use your sunscreen, and you have to wait until the next day to find out if you missed a spot or not. And then you're like, oh, I missed a spot right there. It hurts.
4: Yeah, they should have like a little UV light or something that shows where
5: right.
4: you missed.
5: I'm with you. All right, so you can celebrate, wear sunscreen if you want to. If you don't have to today, it's going to be cloudy.
4: You still should.
5: Yeah.

0: 9:25 now on the Hawk and Tom Show, and still some fog out there. Got some thunderstorms heading your way as well a little bit later on today, a high of 82.
1: There's a new term in the dating world that can mean two different things. It's called zip coding. The two different versions, one of them would be what you would consider if it was cancer. It would be benign cancer. And then the other version would be malignant cancer.
0: One of them is okay,
1: maybe, and the other one is pretty rotten.
0: Okay.
1: So the first one, zip coding, is where you, in one instance, is where you only date people who live in certain zip codes. So you're like, I'm not dating someone who lives in this zip code. It's beneath me. And that's the lesser of the two evils here.
0: Wow.
1: So you're like, oh, yeah, I only date people in the 29607 or, you know, the 29615.
0: I got you.
1: You know, you probably pick maybe even, I don't know what area or zip code, I guess it is, would be like for the super rich parts of the city.
0: Yeah, we don't know those.
1: Augusta Road and the Parkway, Thornblade, stuff like that.
2: 07?
1: Maybe so, I don't know.
2: 01's so, downtown.
1: And we're not good at this. Yeah, 01 is downtown.
0: The fancy house is in Clemson, too.
2: I'm not driving to Clemson to date somebody.
1: That's a factor. That's how far it is
0: minutes.
1: From you, too.
0: Yeah, okay. All right.
1: That's the nicer of the two. The other one is kind of crazy, and this is the one a lot of people are talking about. This is whenever you're dating someone, as long as you're in that zip code, but when you're out of that zip code, you're free and single.
2: Wow.
0: What?
1: A great example would be, let's say you're in college and you have a college boyfriend or girlfriend, but when you go back home, you're in a different zip code and now you're single.
3: That's called cheating.
0: Yes. Yeah.
1: Unless you both agree to it.
3: Yeah.
2: I thought you meant like in the same town, like, oh, you're now entering the 296 whatever.
0: Yeah.
2: Like, oh, I'm cross zip code lines from mine.
1: I'm not sure I follow
0: you
1: yet.
0: You're still cheating.
2: That's what I'm saying. Yeah. You mean out of town, it's okay to cheat, but...
1: So as long as you're not in, like, you have a zip code that you're a couple, and then if you're out of that zip code, you're not a couple anymore.
0: Well,

0: Greenville County has several, so if you cross one of those zip codes, you're good.
1: Yeah, maybe they make a like 29615, 29607, and 29601 were a couple.
2: This is stupid.
3: It is stupid, stupid, but you know what? It's actually happening with the younger generations. They are literally making these rules. And I guess, I mean, zip coding is a dumb way to describe it, or maybe a clever way to describe it, but I guess this has probably happened with kids who go away to college before. They may have a boyfriend or girlfriend while they're on campus, but they're like, if I go back home, I'm not saying I'm spending all Christmas alone, but I wouldn't want to be in that relationship.
0: Well, no, and I think if the couple agrees, right, he's thinking that's what he's going to do and she doesn't know it.
2: That's wrong. That's cheating. Wrong, period. Both of them are wrong. Yeah.
0: But if you're both happy with it, do it. It makes you happy.
1: Well, that's true. Yeah. I mean, if you're into it. But the whole term is very narcissistic. I mean, you're like, okay, I'm going to either pick someone who lives in a certain zip code because I want people from rich zip codes, or maybe you're just lazy and you're like, I'm only picking people in these zip codes because they're close to me.
4: I love the rebranding of it.
1: Yes.
4: Like, instead of just being like, it's cheating, they're like, it's zip coding.
1: Yes.
4: So that's cute.
2: What's next? Area coding?
1: Area coding would be a lot bigger.
2: Yeah.
1: That would at least be a little more of a stable relationship. Yeah. You could say, we're moving from a zip code relationship to an area code relationship. our range of togetherness has grown.
2: Yes. Aww.
1: And then you could grow to like a state relationship and then eventually a country relationship.
0: Well, no, the South.
1: Or county, too.
2: Then the world relationship.
1: That's the final one when you get married.
0: Then you got another galaxy you can check out.
2: Okay.
1: If I go to Mars, I'm okay to cheat.
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0: Hour of this unhealthy meal. 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Thanks to Fry Cook, who put an onion ring in the French fries.
1: Real American hero.
0: It's way better than a lone French fry in your onion rings.
2: P93.7, it's the Hawk and Tom Show. Still a little bit foggy out there. We're going to have afternoon thunderstorms scattered around and a high today of 82.
3: Okay, it's 9:34. Thanks for hanging out with us this morning.

0: B93.7, it's the Hawk and Tom Show on a group therapy Wednesday. We've got some fog, then afternoon thunderstorms, and a high today of 82. Right now, it's 942.
1: Well, I guess the girls are looking at other things besides his personality, his face, his teeth. They're also looking at his hands. Is that a big deal? Do you ever think about that, Tori, when you were on the dating scene?
2: He's got to have bigger hands than me.
1: Oh, okay. All right.
2: Like, that's the thing. Because I have seen some that, like, your hands are very pretty.
1: Okay.
2: But, like, mine are rough looking. So, yeah.
3: When you say big, like, big fat fingers or as long fingers?
2: I like mitts, like the catcher mitt looking hands.
1: You know what
2: I
1: mean? Wow.
3: So the web in between, that
2: yes,
3: leather.
2: Yes, you get it.
0: Yeah. I think a lot of women like the feeling of a big, strong man's hand. Like when he puts it in the small of her back and he's walking with her, and it just makes her feel protected.
2: Makes me feel so small.
1: How about fingernails, though? Because most women said that if you bite your fingernails, that is a turnoff in a relationship. And then 32% said that long fingernails are also a turnoff in the relationship.
0: Man, you just can't win.
1: I know. Where do you want our fingernails, girls?
3: And those long nails go for me, too. For women. Women would have those long
1: super
3: nails.
1: Super long ones?
3: Yeah,
1: like Wolverine?
3: They don't have to be that long.
1: Okay.
3: They don't. How do you type a text?
0: Have you ever seen anyone with those super long ones, though? Like, I've seen the ones where they have trouble typing, but I've never in real life, other than videos, seen anyone who has those redonkulously long ones.
3: I don't know. I've seen long ones, but not like the...
0: What, have you seen ones that you would, like, refuse?
3: Yeah.
0: Okay.
1: And if you know what, if you're holding hands and she's clawing the back of your hand, those are some long fingernails. But, and sometimes you'll see a guy's fingernails. It says a lot about him. They say it is one of the places that they will look. Of course, eyes, teeth, hands are lower on the list. But nails tell you a lot about what he does. A lot of women claim that if he says he's a businessman, but his nails are nasty and unkempt, that he's lying.
2: Maybe I'm gross, but I don't really care if you can tell, like, you know, you clean your hands, but like some guys work in oil and stuff, and they've got kind of...
1: Or a painter.
2: A permanent caked in, you know, I'm not going to judge that.
0: Yeah, when I was in high school, I worked on my car all the time.
1: Yeah.
0: And so I would get that grease under my fingernails, and it wasn't until I went into work at Little Caesars and rolled the dough out that grease would go away.

0: way. And then I had nice clean fingernails.
1: And the person had something extra on their pizza.
0: It's just a little greasier.
2: I like that little hint of flavor.
0: Yeah, is that gear oil? Transmission fluid?
1: It's supposed to be olive oil, okay? But a lot of the girls say that is one of the first places they look. Now, I'm sure a hangnail or two is not going to be a big bother. But my fingernails, I like them very close. Like, not as close as Tom's, because he bites his fingernails.
0: Not so much anymore.
1: Yeah. Okay.
0: Look at that.
1: Oh, dang. Oh, wow. What happened?
0: I got all my dental work. I can't really do that anymore.
1: Wow.
0: Or else it messes up my teeth.
1: That is the first time I have ever seen Tom's hands with fingernails. I'm like, I've known this guy for years. Let me see again.
2: You could be a hand model now.
0: Thank you, Kato. You know,
1: the one or two fingers need to lose a little weight.
2: I hate cutting fingernails. I hate cutting toenails. So I will let them go until I go to scratch the inside of my ear, it bleeds because I've scraped. Then I realize I need to cut my nails.
1: Yeah. But,
2: I mean,
0: you know what's awesome for me is I have bitten my fingernails my whole life.
1: Right.
0: And now I can actually scratch places that itch.
1: Yes.
0: Like, I'm like, I'll get a big itch on my head. I'll almost draw blood. I'm like, this is awesome.
1: And those big long toenails in bed's always a lot of fun.
0: Now, I've always had long toenails ever since I couldn't reach them anymore.
1: Yeah.
2: Yeah, but I got a pair of shoes that fit real snug. And if my nails are too long,
0: it hurts.
2: It hurts.
1: It's like a Swiss Army toe down there.
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11: 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Afternoon thunderstorms today with a high of 82.
12: They got Google University. 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
11: Yeah.
12: 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All right, Tori's up next with all the hits. Stick around for that. Mom, come get me. I am done.
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Billie Eilish, The Tory Show, B93.7. Coming up, something that like wasn't even really that big of a problem just a few years ago is now one of the leading causes of ruining relationships.

0: it on me, babe. We all know politics is creating a very clear divide in our country, but we also just found out it's actually destroying friendships. I'm Tori, B93.7. Almost 40% of people have lost relationships over political differences. That's family, friends, even romantic partners. That is so wild. Was there not a time in our world where you may think differently than I do, but that's what it's all about? I don't know. I just feel like everyone is so aggressive. And of course, the media has done a great job making you think there's only crazy people on each side. And for sure there are, but at the same time, there are a whole bunch of people who are somewhere in the middle.
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1: When asked what kind of phone habits they'd like to kick, most people said the phone itself. We're just done. B93.7, I'm Tori. Some of the top habits were scrolling until they fall asleep, constantly checking for notifications. And then a lot of other people said they hate the fact that they wake up and one of the first things they do is grab their phone. We are so addicted to these little things. So addicted that we can all say that we want to break these habits, but we're not gonna.
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3: Asia had never hosted a World Soccer Championship. Japan and Korea split the duty, the first co-hosts in history. South Korea, coached by the Dutchman Gus Hiddink, had never won a single World Cup match in their history. They beat Poland, drew with the United States, beat Portugal. In the round of 16, they beat Italy in extra time. Ung Jong-hwan's golden goal sending 60 million Koreans into the streets in red shirts. Then Spain on penalties. Quarterfinal, semifinal. Germany finally stopped them. Controversial refereeing decisions still echo, but the image that lasted was the Red Devils, an entire peninsula painted with crimson, chanting in unison, finding out who they could be when the world watched.
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you ever heard breakfast should be your biggest meal of the day? Most of us are not good at that, but nutritionists have weighed in on some things we absolutely should be doing in the morning that will help fight off inflammation and give us a better day. That's coming up after Olivia Rodrigo, The Tory Show, B93.7.

0: help fight off some illnesses. B93.7, I'm Tori. This is from a nutritionist who says there are things that we can do and eat that will actually help to decrease inflammation, which will help fight off things like heart disease and diabetes. First up, drink water. Your body loses fluids when you sleep, so the first thing you need to do is replenish all of that. Gently move your body, just some good stretches, nothing too intense. Another way to start your day off a little healthier, fight off inflammation, go outside as soon as you can. Especially the morning light, they say it actually helps you sleep better at night. Eat fruit first thing in the morning. They say deep purple, vibrant red, and rich blue fruits are some of the best that will actually help to fight off inflammation. Get that little caffeine boost. They say go for coffee or tea, not energy drinks. And then some other things you can do throughout the day when it comes to nighttime. Try to get some sleep. Stay active throughout the day and limit your added sugars.
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Specifically, say you're going to order food and you say something weird and the other person cannot stop laughing and then it turns into a lifelong joke. These are just a whole bunch of tweets like that. It's coming up. 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

0: if you can't laugh at yourself in life, what even is the point? And if you can't find someone to spend life with that you can laugh at each other equally, then that doesn't sound like fun at all. B93.7, I'm Tori. These are some of the tweets people have said about their spouses this week, including the husband who called a fish sandwich at McDonald's a quarter flounder. They said, from now on, that is the only thing they will be calling it. This poor husband who just wanted to borrow one of the shirts his wife stole from him. So he texts her, can I borrow one of my shirts? And she says, yes, you can. Thank you for asking properly. Oh, this lady gets it. She says, dear husband, if we say we're hungry, it's already too late for you. Throw me a snack and take shelter. This guy says, helping your in-laws fix their iPhone problems is just like feeding a stray cat. If you do it once, they're going to keep coming back for more.
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0: company developing a drug that may help prevent or cure Alzheimer's and Parkinson's, which is amazing. But their method has a lot of people going, wait, what's happening? B93.7 this next, The Tory Show.
1: Yeah.

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I'm Tori, B93.7. A lot of people say, it's not mine anymore, couldn't care less, do what you need to. Other people say, I need to know what it's being used for before I agree to anything. And I think both are very

0: fair argument, but what if it could be used for something like this? Brains of deceased donors are being used to actually help develop a drug specifically for neurodivergent diseases. So things like Parkinson's or Alzheimer's could be eradicated thanks to these brains that were donated. Now, the iffy part is that essentially these brains are just kind of like, you know those movies where you go into a room that you shouldn't be in and there are brains floating in a jar? That's kind of the same thing. And so people are like, hey, that was actually somebody's and now you've just got it in a jar. But I don't know, being a part of a study like that would be pretty amazing.
1: Never miss a moment with Dex and Barbie T.
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Billie Eilish, The Tory Show. You have the opportunity of a lifetime. Someone hands you a remote that controls life. Kind of like Click. Remember that Adam Sandler movie? This one gives you the ability to pause time at any given time for however long you choose. What do you do in that time? A whole bunch of people are wanting to break the law. B93.7, that's next.

0: Do you remember that Adam Sandler movie, Click? B93.7, I'm Tori. Aside from making me bawl my eyes out, there were some moments in that movie where I was like, that'd be nice. For instance, when he paused time and got even with the boss. I'm not saying I would do that, but like I'm sure there are some people who would take that option. And although that's not technically illegal, is there anything illegal you would do if you had that remote? Almost 90% of people said, oh, you betcha. A lot of people talked about robbing places. That's not where my brain went at all. My brain was more like never being late to another event or workday in my life because I would just freeze time and then I'd skedaddle on in and then I'd be like, no, I've been here the whole time. But if you could pause time, what would you do in that moment?
1: 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I'm Elise Riley, and each week on Wet Nose Wednesday, I will feature a new cat or dog looking for its forever home. 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

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Hey, I'm Tori, B93.7. Coming up after Ella Langley, it's the story of Hazel, who after rejection and rejection found love and saved her new owner's life.

0: The dog who had only known rejection her whole life just saved her new owner's life. I'm Tori, B93.7. This happened in New Zealand. He goes into the pound, sees this dog, and just falls in love with her. Names her Hazel, takes her home. 3 days later, he wakes up in the middle of the night to Hazel biting him. His first thought is, what in the world is going on with this dog? His second thought is, oh my gosh, the house is on fire. Something happened that sparked a fire, and by the time Hazel got him to wake up, the owner, the entire house was engulfed in flames. And rescuers actually said if it weren't for Hazel, he would not have made it out of that fire alive. That is just insane. They say everything happens for a reason, so I'm glad they found each other.
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0: Tomorrow, we are getting you and a friend into The Notebook, the musical. 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
1: They say the holy water's watered down, and this town's lost its faith.

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B93.7 is Tori's called dead glute syndrome. And if you struggle from back pain, hip pain, or even you somehow get injured a whole bunch, it could be because of your dead booty. Something new to worry about.

0: Because we have lawyers in all 50 states, I see lots of lawyers' ads. 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

working outside on one of those days where it is just so hot you can't even think straight. 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

0: It's blistering hot outside. You are sweaty. You're gross. All you want to do is go inside and take at least a chilly shower. Because you think, oh, it's going to cool me down so much. It's going to be so refreshing. But did you know it's actually super dangerous? I'm Tori, B93.7. Doctors say if your water temperature is 60 degrees or colder, it could actually trigger a cold shock response. And that will cause the blood vessels in the skin to constrict rapidly, which increases blood pressure as the heart is now pumping against increased resistance. And it's really dangerous if someone has an underlying heart condition, or even if you have an irregular heartbeat. It could even kill you going from the extreme heat outside to a very cold shower. Now, they do say it's very, very rare, but what's an extra thing to be anxious about in the day? You know, we just don't have enough to stress about. So now water temperature is another one.
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Next week, The Notebook, the musical, is coming to the Peace Center. We've got a pair of tickets you can win. Be there opening night. Hey, a story. 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

share DNA evidence with aliens, and they're just vibing out in the Rockies. B93.7, this is what a CIA whistleblower is saying that's coming up on The Tory Show. For just a

0: new day, something is uncovered that has to do with aliens, and every day, most of us are like, I'm too tired for this. B93.7, I'm Tori. There is a CIA whistleblower who is saying that they are using sites like 23andMe and Ancestry.com to uncover people who may have extraterrestrial DNA in their makeup. He says these people do exist, and they live in small towns in the Colorado Rockies, and they pass because they just look like tall Scandinavian people. So this guy also said that the alien race has allegedly traveled to our planet via, quote, an underground railroad of sorts, so they could escape their tyrannical government. And they supposedly procreated with humans and birthed a line of intergalactic mixed-race children with the goal of having their future generations grow up in a free society. Honestly, if that's the case, they don't sound like a problem to me. I mean, they just want a happy life, and that's all we want. So I don't care if you're just a real tall Nordic-looking person or if you're part alien. If you're nice, we'll vibe.
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0: Hey, hope the day's going good. It's Dex, Barbie T, only on B93.7. Man, this is some amazing news. Imagine, if you will, your family who has someone who has special needs in your family, and you are struggling. You're trying to make ends meet, and now you have to buy an insanely expensive van.
1: And those things can add up. It's super expensive.
0: Wait until you hear who came knocking at this family's door.
1: I mean, iconic.
0: Right.
1: I probably would have been like, what the heck?
0: Right.
1: Even though it's not my guy.
0: Right. Yeah, right. But at the same time, open the door, shut the door. Somebody's scamming me.
1: Yeah, right.
0: What is this? This is not true. We'll tell you the story. It's all part of good news. That's going to be coming up next.

0: Hey, good afternoon. Dex, Barbie T, only on B93.7. Barbie T, tell me something good.
1: Okay, I'm going to switch my good news at the last minute because I just love this story. So this World War II Navy veteran out of Massachusetts passed away, had no immediate family to oversee his burial, actually received a public funeral, and so many people came out to show him respects. 1,500 people.
0: Oh, I do love this, yeah.
1: 1,500 people did it. John Bernard Arnold III, he was honored with a Catholic Mass, military salutes, bagpipes, a gun salute, and a full military honors before being buried.
0: That's huge.
1: I love that.
0: That is huge. My story is about a family that needed some help. Kimberly York is a mother. She has a son named Zachary. He has some special needs. He's disabled and to the point where they need specialized transportation. Well, those vehicles can be expensive.

0: super expensive.
1: And so she didn't know what she was going to do because she's trying to do this on her own. And so here's what she ended up doing. She reached out on social media. Well, that story ended up getting shared a few times. Next thing you know, it got shared on the local news. And then while it was playing on the news, I guess Robert Kraft, the owner of the New England Patriots.
0: I know, right?
1: Wow. All right. Said, you know what? I'm going to help this family out. I don't know what it is in my heart, but I feel compelled to do so. So he reached out, and so they set up a special little meeting at a restaurant. And so Kimberly and Zachary are sitting there, and then in comes, out of nowhere, Robert Kraft.
0: Just popped up. Hey, guys.
1: Hey, guys. What's up? My name's Robert Kraft, owner of the New England Patriots. And they're like, they watch the games and all that kind of stuff. Next thing you know, he's telling them he's going to take care of their new wheelchair accessible van.
0: Oh, that's sweet.
1: On top of that, they're invited to the stadium to hang out with the New England Patriots, which is huge because they're both big fans.
0: Oh, that's sweet.
1: And he's just taking care of all of it.
0: That's
1: I love that.
0: That's not my guy. You know, not a Patriots fan, but I love when they do stuff like that.
1: Yeah, exactly. And win over the Steelers.
0: Whatever.
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3: Asia had never hosted a World Soccer Championship. Japan and Korea split the duty, the first co-hosts in history. South Korea, coached by the Dutchman Gus Hiddink, had never won a single World Cup match in their history. They beat Poland, drew with the United States, beat Portugal. In the round of 16, they beat Italy in extra time. Ung Jong-hwan's golden goal, sending 60 million Koreans into the streets in red shirts. Then Spain on penalties. Quarterfinal, semifinal. Germany finally stopped them. Controversial refereeing decisions still echo. But the image that lasted was the Red Devils, an entire peninsula painted with crimson, chanting in unison, finding out who they could be when the world watched.
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0: Hey, it's Dex, Barbie T. It's B93.7. All right, so coming up, two songs away, we're getting into that real or fake news headlines. We always give you one early on. Is this real or completely made up? Man claims that he has taught his pet turtle to talk using voice buttons so that he could get onto the Stephen Colbert Late Show. Now that Stephen Colbert is out, he's devastated.
1: Jeez. I'm going to say, oh, that's tough because turtles can't talk and they can barely move. I'm going to say fake.
0: Okay.
1: Fake news.
0: You haven't seen those buttons before?
1: I have seen those buttons.
0: Okay.
1: But turtles are like, it would take 10 years for it to press the button.
0: Okay, despite what people think, turtles are not. That's,
1: like, I know.
0: That's
1: I
0: not
1: know.
0: A cartoon, but all right.
1: But still, like, it's just like, is a turtle that smart? Like, can it do that?
0: I mean, according to the headline, yes. I'm not going to give you too many answers.
1: Okay, I'm going to say no. Fake news.
0: You're going to say fake news.
1: Fake news.
0: Okay, stick with it. Let's go ahead. Lock your answers in. We'll tell you the answer to that. The rest of the headlines, that's going to be coming up next.

0: Hey, Dex, Barbie T, B93.7. Here we go. It's time for real or fake news headlines. Headlines that we are running by Barbie T. She has to figure out if it's real or completely made up. You can play along in the car. First one, man who claims he taught his pet turtle to talk using voice buttons wanted to be on The Late Show with Stephen Colbert. Now that that's canceled, he said he will settle for The Tonight Show.
1: Well, I mean, Stephen Colbert, isn't he doing another show?
0: It's on that cable access.
1: Yeah.
0: I don't know.
1: I said fake news, though.
0: You're going to say fake news?
1: Yeah.
0: Sticking with it?
1: Sticking with it.
0: Good job.
1: Ooh.
0: Nice. Cult leader says that bubble tea is the final sign of the end times, and he is getting his flock to circle.
1: Bubble tea, though? I'm not really a fan of the bubble tea. I don't like this. It's like kind of like Pop Rocks.
0: Oh, I love
1: need all that.
0: That
1: stuff bursting in my mouth. You like that?
0: You know
1: you
0: what?
1: Like
0: every
1: just
0: once
1: like,
0: in a while, yeah,
1: in
0: little burst, little,
1: okay.
0: You know.
1: So stupid.
0: You don't like that?
1: No, I don't want that.
0: All right.
1: Not while I'm trying to have something flavorful.
0: Okay. Well, it's a little flavor burst.
1: No.
0: In your mouth.
1: No, I don't want it. I don't want it. Fake news.
0: Fake?
1: No, actually, real news.
0: If you said real news,
1: yeah,
0: you just stuck with the other one. Some cult leaders like bubble tea, that's what's going to be the end times. Sounds legit.
1: It's so gross. I don't like it.
0: All right, next one. Let's see. Japan. The government there is having some problems dropping sales tax from food because apparently the registers there in Japan won't accept 0% tax.
1: They can't fix it? All that high-tech stuff they got?
0: But if you go to their registers are super fancy and super expensive.
1: Mm-hmm.
0: 20 years ago. They just haven't updated them. I mean, they still look cool as heck.
1: Yeah.
0: I just feel like I can see it being hard to deal with.
1: Fake news.
0: You gonna say fake news?
1: Yeah.
0: I got you again. It's real.
1: Shut up.
0: Yeah.
1: That's an easy fix. What are they talking about?
0: It's

0: It's an expensive fix because they're going to have to change out all of these. Listen, those machines go to a 7-Eleven, which, by the way, is super popular in Japan. They're everywhere. Mm-hmm. They're like Walgreens here, Starbucks here even.
1: Uh-huh.
0: But yeah, they're really like big and expensive. And then they distribute all of the change and they do all of these different things. It's a lot. Either way, they said that they're trying to suspend their 8% tax on food for the next 2 years to help some of the Japanese citizens there.
1: Yeah.
0: Going to go down to zero. Guess what? Can't do that.
1: It's going to cost too much to fix to even do this.
0: I don't know if they're going to be able to figure out a way. I'm sure they will. But yeah, no one ever figured the tax would go to zero.
1: Jeez, I figured they'd just be like a little do-do-do-do fixed.
0: Is that how it is?
1: Yeah.
0: And then finally, just for fun, the Great Florida Bigfoot Conference is coming up next month, and they are going to be focusing on the skunk ape, trying to find this skunk ape.
1: Skunk ape.
0: Yeah, apparently that's a big thing in Florida. The Great Florida Bigfoot Conference next month.
1: I could see it. You know what? Yes, real news.
0: Really?
1: Yeah.
0: You're going to say they're looking for a skunk ape?
1: Yeah, whatever that is.
0: Okay, well, that's true.
1: What the hell is a skunk ape? Did a skunk and an ape have a baby or something? What is that?
0: Yeah, I guess so. And thousands of Bigfoot enthusiasts are expected to converge in Ocala.
1: That's what Bigfoot is, apparently.
0: A skunk ape?
1: Yeah, I guess so.
0: I don't know, man. I thought Bigfoot was Bigfoot. That's crazy looking. All right. Well, yeah, there's something for you to Google when you get to work. Have fun with that.
1: Bipedal human or ape-like creature.
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0: Hey, Dex, Barbie T, only on B93.7. I don't know if you knew this, but do you know who Bill Murray is?
1: Yes.
0: Okay, so he's been in Ghostbusters, all these huge iconic movies, all that kind of stuff, right? Bill Murray has a blues rock band.
1: He does. They go on tour. I think he's coming to Greenville or something like
0: that,
1: right?
0: He is. That's why I bring it up. So it's going to be next week, next Saturday, June 6th. Bill Murray and his Blood Brothers concert is going to be where? It's kind of random. At Three's Greenville Golf and Grub House.
1: Oh, wow. Never been there.
0: Well, you've seen it, though. It's on 385 between Pleasantburg and Haywood Road, and it's off to the side. It's that golf course.
1: Okay.
0: Like that little small golf course that they have. Yeah. So they have, like, I guess a grub house somewhere where they can perform, and they're going to be performing.
1: Oh, that's pretty cool.
0: Right. So they're going to have music. They're going to have a DJ set up, and Porch Swing Pilots, I guess, is going to be there as well.
1: Oh, that sounds fun. And that's when? Next weekend?
0: Next weekend.

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0: Dex and Barbie T right here at B93.7. Coming up less than 10 minutes away. 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
1: Yeah, your body changes like dramatically, drastically, like life-changing forever. Never going to be the same after a baby.
0: She had no idea that like there are certain things that actually change. I didn't know about a lot of these. I just found out that after you have a baby, some women, their hair turns white. Like they could be 20, and after having a baby, their hair turns white.
1: Yeah,
0: that's crazy.
1: Of stress.
0: Yeah.
1: But I could lose my job after one of these symptoms.
0: Why?
1: Your voice can get deeper or hoarse, and it never changes.
0: I think that's actually a better thing. That would help.
1: No.
0: Like, yeah, guys love a nice, hey.
1: No, that's awful. No? I don't want to sound, no.
0: I thought deeper voices were in.
1: My voice is deep enough.
0: Try lower.
2: Hey, guys.
0: Oh, yeah.
1: That'd be awful.
2: Give me Dex and Barbie too.
1: That's ugly. Oh.
0: We're bumping Barbie down to producer. Listen, give us a call. Share your story. 833-685-9595. Give us a call. How did your body change completely? Like you didn't see this coming after having a baby.

0: Hey, Dex, Barbie T, B93.7. We're talking about random things that change after you have a baby that people had no idea whenever it comes to their body.
1: Yeah, I was scrolling on, you know, social media, and this list came up of things that women have experienced, and I'm like, what the heck?
0: That's not true.
1: Yeah.
0: They are. In fact, yes, your height can change. You can actually lose inches.
1: Get shorter?
0: Right.
1: No.
0: Which is great. Imagine.
1: I would hate that.
0: No, imagine you were dating a guy that's like 5'11", and now he's actually tall to you. Boom. Constance, do you have a story on this?
2: So many things. I mean, I had complete paralysis on my right side whenever I had my oldest one for about 2 weeks.
0: As in, like, you couldn't move your arm?
2: No, my leg. I couldn't feel anything in my right leg after I had it. Your back will never be the same after you have an epidural. Like, they tell you that you don't have back pain. It doesn't cause back pain, but that's a lie. It'll mess up your back bad.
3: Oh, my gosh.
4: I didn't know that.
2: Your bladder's never the same.
1: Yeah, ever. My mom, she didn't have epidurals with either one of us, me and my sister, and she tried to encourage my sister not to get it, but that was not happening. My sister was like,
0: Does your sister have back pains now?
1: I don't know. I have to ask her.
2: Because it deteriorates the cushion between your spine.
1: But you know what? I'll risk it. I don't want to feel that.
2: You think that. But that's a lifelong problem versus you got 20 minutes of pain.
0: Melanie sent a DM to DexandBarbieT.com. She said that I started getting skin tags and these dark patches on my body after I had a baby.
1: Yeah. Oh, that's what I don't want. I love my skin.
0: Yeah.
1: I try to take care of my skin.
0: Next thing you know, got a little tag there.
1: I do have a skin tag somewhere right here.
0: Oh, wow. I can see it all the way over here.
1: Just chill out. It ain't that bad.
0: All right. Give us a call, 833-685-9595. Share your story. What is the thing that changed in your body after you had a baby?
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0: one of the most random side effects of having a baby, had no idea that this was something, is this girl said that she was not able to be a thrill seeker.
1: That's crazy to me because I love a good thrill.
0: And it's not like, and it's not something where she's like, oh, I'm doing it because I have something to live for, my babies or something like that. No, it's like ingrained in her like persona.
1: Yeah, probably anxiety.

0: we're going to go ahead and talk to her, see what's going on there. Another girl did everything right whenever it comes to this one part of her body, and after she had a baby, completely lost it.
1: Oh, just heartbreaking.
0: We'll go ahead and talk to her as well. That's coming up next.

0: Dex and Barbie T only on B93.7. All right, so we've been taking some of your calls. Barbie might never want to have a kid.
1: Yeah, I'm good on that. After these calls, y'all got it.
0: No, it's a miracle of childbirth.
1: Is it a miracle?
0: Well, it's a little bit of a trade-off. So Barbie didn't know that your body actually has changes, and everybody's different, right? So some people, it's wild some of the stories that have come in.
1: Yeah, my sister actually said she got shorter.
0: Yeah.
1: She's now 5'3".
0: Yeah, she lost an inch.
1: Yeah.
0: There was something else that she said that she had.
1: She has the back spasms.
0: Yeah, she has back spasms to this day.
1: From the epidural.
0: How old is Kingston?
1: He is 6.
0: 6 years of back spasms. You little punk.

0: Right.
1: Got Amanda. What happened with you?
2: My hair fell out.
0: Your hair fell out?
2: Yeah, and that was the most, like, it was so frustrating. I had, you know, virgin hair, never dyed it, never did anything. You know, we've had, like, the really nice, expensive shampoo, conditioners, and it just fell out.
1: All of it?
0: Did it grow back?
2: It's in the process, yeah.
0: How long?
2: But honestly, what was that?
1: How long was it since you've had your baby?
2: 10 months.
1: 10 months.
0: So. Oh, so you just had a baby.
1: Wow.
3: Oh. Wow. I could not.
1: I'd just be mad because, like, I've never dyed my hair. I do all the fancy conditioners. I do all of the things.
0: Yeah. And then, boom, pregnancy.
1: Wow. Go ahead. What's your name? Where are you calling from?
4: Hi, my name's Kat.
1: What was the one thing that changed after you had a baby?
4: One thing? Man, there were so many.
1: Oh, boy.
4: The main thing, I developed an allergy to pumpkin after my second child.
1: That's random.
4: But also, I lost my ability to be a thrill seeker. After the first child, I couldn't ride roller coasters. The second child, I couldn't ride a swing set. And after my third child, I get car sick now.
0: Whoa, this is not cool, because I love a good roller coaster.
1: Wow.
0: You can't take Universal Studios away from me.
1: How wild
4: me
1: is that?
4: Me too.
1: Universal Studios is sitting there like, why are all these moms not riding our roller coasters anymore?
4: Yeah, let's get fast passes so dads can go twice.
1: That's wild.
0: I would really be hurt by that.
1: Yeah.
0: Like, I would be like, no, I would make myself do it.
1: Well, and the hair one still gets me because, like, when you do everything right, like, and next thing you know, that's the thing that pops out. We ended up getting another message. This is from Kaya. She said that her nose got bigger.
0: Oh, my God. That probably is my biggest fear.
1: She said that her nose got bigger and it hasn't shrunk back to normal size.
0: I love my nose.
1: That's insane.
0: I would, just thinking about it makes me want to cry.
1: It does look a little bit...
0: It is not big. First of all, I'm not even pregnant, so don't even go there.
1: 833-685-9595. Has your body ever changed whenever it comes to after having a baby? What's the wild thing that you didn't expect?
5: 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Make sure you share their stories so that together we can help them get into their perfect forever homes.
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0: 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It is time to play our $1,000 Minute to Win It.
1: That's right. We got Lissy Lou on the line. She's ready to play $1,000 today.
0: Lissy Lou, I love your name. Welcome to the show.
2: Hello. Good morning.
0: All right. We got you in to win $1,000 in cash. All you have to do is answer 10 trivia questions. 60 seconds on your clock. Your timer is going to start as soon as Barbie finishes the first question. Let's go.
2: All right. Let's do it.
1: Which U.S. founding father is featured on the $100 bill?
2: Benjamin.
1: Which famous canal connects the Atlantic and Pacific Oceans?
2: What was that question?
1: Which famous canal connects Atlantic and Pacific Oceans?
2: Panama?
1: Which actor played the Joker in The Dark Knight?
2: What is his name? I feel like he died. Give me a second. Let me think about it.
0: Pass. Pass.
2: Ledger.
0: Nope. Yeah.
1: How many degrees are in a circle?
2: 360.
1: What does the Roman numeral D represent?
0: Oh, no. We took so much time on Heath Ledger. I was like, pass, girl. Pass.
2: B.

0: Oh, no, the buzzer just hit. We did not get the perfect 10 this time around. 60 seconds comes out quick, doesn't it?
1: It does.
2: Yeah.
0: Let's go through some of the ones that we passed on. Or didn't get to.
1: I mean, we pretty much only did five, so the last one was 500.
0: 500.
1: Roman numeral D represents 500.
0: There you go.
2: 500. Okay.
0: That's right.
1: And Heath Ledger, yes, he was the Dark Knight. He did pass away.
0: Yep. And then Benjamin Franklin was the $100 bill. Mm-hmm. So we didn't get the 10, but you were doing really good for the ones that you got to. So I would say try again. You just got to get a little bit faster.
1: Yeah, you got to pass and then come back.
2: Yeah, that's fine. I'm good with that.
0: All right.
2: Do I get a reround or try again next week? What are you saying?
0: Well, so what you should do is you should go to the website, just sign back up, and then we'll give you another call and we'll have you in once you get into the rotation, okay?
2: Okie doke. Sounds good.

0: sleeping in. No going to class. Not worrying about life.
1: Oh, yeah, that's the stuff.
0: Turn up summer.
2: B93.7. All summer.

0: Hey, Dex, Barbie T, good afternoon. It's B93.7. We are trying to help out Deree. Deree ended up getting ghosted. This is a pretty short relationship, so we're just starting things out, but I'm sure you're wanting to get some answers. Where are we at on this, Deree?
1: I honestly just want answers. Okay. We've only been dating for about a month, right? Okay. But this guy treated me like a queen. Everything was great. We went on a couple dates, had a good vibe. I really liked it. It's not like I treated him badly either, right? I actually paid for the last couple dates that we went on, and I even got him this new camera that he wanted.
2: What?
1: It was like $700.
2: Girl!
0: You paid $700 for a camera?
1: Right, correct. So, mercy. I don't understand how this guy can ghost me when all I've done is been like the greatest girl to him.
0: So wait, you went on 3 dates with him, you paid for the last two, and you got him a camera? Are you a gift giver? Is that your love language?
1: That is my love language. Like, I love to take care of the person that I'm with, you know, okay. Like we take care of each other, and that's that. That's what it is.
0: Okay.
1: Then he ghosted me, hasn't texted me, called me back, like nothing.
0: Wow.
2: Jeez. And you know, honestly, sometimes guys don't like receiving gifts.
0: I love receiving gifts.
2: I've heard that. Some men, they just don't like it. It makes them feel uncomfortable.
0: Really?
2: That's what I've been told.
0: Okay. Interesting. Well, so are we trying to get back together with him, or are you just trying to get some answers? Or are you trying to get your camera back?
1: I'm trying to get some answers here.
0: Okay.
1: Like, what happened?
0: Yeah. Give us about, 2 songs? We'll be right back. We're going to try to get some answers for this girl, Deree, and hopefully get them on the right path.
2: Hopefully.
0: Or at least get her camera back.
2: Yeah, that part.

0: Dex, Barbie T, it's B93.7. All right, so we're trying to get some answers for Deree. She said that this guy she was dating was great, but she was good to him.
1: Yeah, and she, like, paid for dates, even bought him a $700 camera. And Jamal just, like, bounced on her.
0: Ghosted her. And so we called Jamal. He said he has no problem talking about this. He just thought it was a sensitive subject, and that's why you wanted to ghost? You didn't want to talk about this? Jamal, before we start, I guess I should tell you, Deree's on the other line, so she can hear you. She just wants to know why you ghosted her.
2: Man, oh, man. Okay. Anybody listening, I'm telling you right now, do background checks on your person, because I thought this girl was too good to be true. I'm like, no, something's got to be up, right? I did a background check, and I found out she went to jail for 3 months and ended up on probation.
0: Why?
2: So, why, you ask? Well, apparently she got mad at her ex and broke into his house.
1: Oh!
2: And on top of that, yeah, she got hit with a criminal mischief charge because the girl super glued his locks and messed with his property. Come on, man.
0: Wait, super glue, as in, like, put super glue into the lock?
2: Yeah, super glue in his lock to mess with his property. Like,
1: he couldn't even get in his house?
2: Exactly. I'm sorry, but I don't want to deal with, like, somebody who's doing stuff like that, crazy stuff.
1: I get that, man. Yeah.
2: I saw breaking and entering and criminal charges, I was out.
0: Okay.
3: Okay, first of all, can I answer that?
0: Yeah, no.
3: First of all,
0: please do.
3: I put the super glue in his locks after he cheated on me with one of my best friends.
1: Ooh, yeah,
3: I broke into his house.
0: That's not okay, though.
1: I mean, it's not okay, but I understand. I get it.
3: Look, I went into his house. He refused to give me my stuff back. So, yeah, I went over there and I got my stuff back myself.
0: You broke into his house to get your stuff back.
3: It's not like I hurt him or intentionally did anything to destroy him. I did was get my things back. He was not picking up the phone. He wasn't giving my stuff back.
0: Just to be clear,
3: that's
0: though, you property. Went to jail for this.
3: I went to jail for this, which is crazy. And the only reason why I was there for so long, right, is because I couldn't get the proper, you know, lawyers and all to fight the charges properly.
1: Mm-hmm. Dang, that sucks. But I mean, I get
2: I'm sorry. That's crazy to me. Normal people don't break into, like, somebody's house. You call the police. You let them handle it. You take them to court. You let that handle it. Because think about it. You lost control. That's my whole thing. You lost control. You went to jail because you make terrible decisions, all right? I don't care if somebody cheats on you. You don't break into their home. You don't sabotage their property.
3: Respectfully, though, like, you don't know the situation. You weren't there. This man spent years, you know, with me and cheated on me with my best friend. They worked together. So, yeah, I got him fired, too. He was her boss. And, you know...
0: Wait, you got him fired, too?
3: This is nothing he didn't deserve. Nothing he didn't deserve.
1: But your friend was his employee and they slept together and you got him fired?
3: Correct.
1: Well, I'll be.
2: So I'm sitting here thinking right now, what happens if, like, me and you get into an argument or something gets bad and we break up one day? Are you going to call my job? Are you going to ruin my life, too? You're going to do all these things? No, that's not revenge at that point. It's dangerous.
1: Just don't cheat on her.
3: No.
2: Yourself.
0: Well, how
3: dangerous
0: did, you know, what
3: is if, wasting 3 years of somebody's life, right? Sleeping with their best friend behind their back and then acting shocked when there's consequences. Everyone keeps acting like I'm the crazy one in this situation. Nobody talks about what people do to push me to that point.
1: I
3: handle this perfectly? No, of course not. But I'm not going to sit here and pretend that he was some innocent victim either. If loyalty matters to you so much, maybe you should understand why I snapped in the first place.
2: She was saying the same thing. You snapped. You lost control. Did you handle it perfectly? No. You're proving my point right now. Think about it. I'm a guy. So what happens if I snap, if I lose control because you did something to me? Everybody's going to look at me like the issue or like I'm the problem because I'm the guy. I have to stay in control. That's what I'm saying. Stay in control. That's it. I don't care what nobody does something to you. They don't control how you respond to it. So
0: right.
2: I can't. I'm out.
0: What if he does something to make you mad and then you try to get him fired from his job because of it? Maybe it's not cheating.
3: Look, all I'm saying, there's consequences for your actions. Maybe don't push somebody to that point.
0: Jamal, is there any way that you would be willing to give her a shot, though? I mean, like, just don't cheat?
2: Absolutely not. Okay. Absolutely not. I'm okay. I'm sorry.
0: Is there anything you would like to say to him, Deree, at this point?
3: Look, I'm good on you, too. Some men can't handle strong, independent women who know exactly who they are, and it's your loss.
2: Understood, but we should be enjoying our women, not handling them. Thank you.
0: Ooh, dang.
3: Handling is crazy, but go off.
0: If I had nails, I would be like, click, click, click, click, click. Okay. Jamal.
1: Not a click, click, but a clock and a T.
0: All right. Well, we wish you the best, you two, and hopefully you guys can find somebody, you know, someone who can handle you, Deree, and Jamal, someone who's not a jailbird.
2: Okay, I'm out.
0: Wow. Wow. What are your thoughts whenever it comes to that?
1: Two things can be true on this one. I will say that.
0: What do you mean?
1: Because, I mean, I understand both sides. Like, I

0: get what he's saying. With you need somebody that can handle their emotions, regulate their emotions, and not
1: break into a house,
0: go off. But at the same time,
1: put super glue
0: if a
1: in
0: man
1: the locks?
0: Takes my $700 camera. Or whatever, any of my belongings or whatever.
1: She gave that to him.
0: I know, but like if a man takes something of mine and he's not giving it back, I got some girlfriends that's down to ride and we're going to get that camera or whatever it is back.
1: Okay.
0: You know what I mean?
1: Here we go. Now she's going to get arrested. Barbie T behind bars. Clink, clink.
0: Click, please.
1: And then next thing you know, never. He's like, oh, man.
0: That never happened. Never, never. But I'm just saying, I understand.
1: Not putting super glue in the locks.
0: I don't know. I've never done anything like that.
1: All right. What are your, have you ever dealt with something like that where someone ended up like going way overboard? Or maybe you're on her side and have you done this?
0: Because you know, some people,
1: consequences.
0: You know, some people back in the day, they lived that life and then they
1: 833-685-9595. Okay. I feel like Barbie's like talking about herself.
0: No,
1: but she's trying not to
0: talk. I just know people.
1: No, okay. I got you. Hold on.
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0: Hey, hope the day's going good. It's Dex, Barbie T, only on B93.7. 3 minutes away, we're going to get you in with the big three. What are you working on?
1: Just imagine you've been blind for 10 years in one eye, and no one knew about it. The world knew nothing.
0: I was really blown away by who the celebrity was on
1: right?
0: this. Right? Yeah.
1: A-list, for sure.
0: Let's go ahead and find out what's going on there. That's coming up next.
2: Love!

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2: Okay, on the latest collaborations, BTS is going to be collabing with Oreo. That is going to be out June 8th. They're doing this brown sugar pancake flavored cream inspired by this Korean snack called Hotok.
0: Interesting.
2: It looks really good. I'm not going to lie to you.
0: Mm.
2: I would definitely try this out. So, there's that. I'm trying to get this story that I can't find.
0: Your phone?
2: Yes, because I forgot to put it on here. So, Rihanna, she's stepping away from, she did a thing with Fenty and Puma. She has these Puma shoes.
0: Oh.
2: And they've been collabing over the past 10 years. They made $975 million.
0: That's wild to me.
2: And she's walking
0: away
2: from it now.
0: I didn't know that she did anything with Puma. I know Puma does stuff with Ferrari. That's about it. And then if you haven't seen that electric Ferrari, trash.
2: But yeah, her shoes have been like pretty popular with them. And now she's just like walking away from it after a historic run.
0: Interesting.
2: Of 10 years.
0: Yeah.
2: So Anne Hathaway, this was odd. She let it be known that she has been secretly half blind for the past 10 years, or at least for 10 years. She was legally blind in her left eye, and she had to have surgery to fix an early onset cataract when she was just 40 years old. She's now 43. But she said she didn't realize how bad it had gotten until she could finally see the full spectrum and that it was taxing her nervous system.
0: And she's been in so many movies.
2: Right.
0: She was in Interstellar. She was in The Intern. She's going to be coming up in this new movie, The Odyssey. Of course, Devil Wears Prada.
2: Right. Just imagine, like, doing that, acting, and having to read your lines, and having to, like, actually see, you know what I mean, with one eye.
0: Right. Exactly. I mean, she's doing that whole acting thing. Next thing you know, they have that cut. She bumped into something. That's wild.
2: Yeah, that
0: but
2: is
0: she's
2: crazy.
0: Good now.
2: Yeah, she's great. Like, that's amazing.
0: I love that.
1: Big Dave Eats with Pepsi of Greenville and B93.7.
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1: Man, we got these random celebrities coming in. So we got Bill Murray's going to be here next week, this weekend. Kevin from The Office, if you love The Office, he's going to be. Huh? I don't know. I don't know. You'll have to look him up. But Kevin from The Office is going to be on hand for the Great Chili Cook-Off at the Fleur Field. You can enjoy the baseball game. It is the big guy.
2: Kevin Malone.
1: Okay. Well, so he's going to be there. They're going to have locals competing in a chili competition and all sorts of stuff. So
2: his name is Brian Baumgartner.
1: That's why I say Kevin from The Office. But there you go. That's

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0: 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All right, so we've been taking some of your calls whenever it comes to ways your body changes after having a baby. Moms have been coming in with some crazy stories.
1: Yeah, if you're thinking about having a kid, you definitely want to listen to this.
0: Well, especially whenever it

0: Hey, Dex, Barbie T, only on B93.7. So we're taking your calls whenever it comes to what changed in your body after you had a baby.
1: I mean, some of these things like hair loss, even getting shorter, it's just like, wow, all of this because you had a kid?
0: The one that got me is the shoe size. Like one mom, she was a size 6, she's had 4 kids, and her shoe size has gone up 1 size for each kid. She's almost at a 10.
1: Yeah, that's ridiculous. Because what if you start at a 10?
0: Right. Yeah. Next thing you know, Bigfoot. Go ahead. What about you?
2: When you are pregnant and breastfeeding, your body is giving all of your calcium to your baby. So your teeth can actually start to basically dwindle away. I mean, after I had my baby, I had to have 3 teeth pulled.
0: No way.
1: Oh, my God.
2: Yeah. And I'm still going through it right now. I just had my second baby 3 months ago, and I have to go in and get another tooth pulled.
0: That's wild.
1: Woo. Oh, my gosh.
0: Yeah.
1: That's terrifying. No, like losing my teeth?
0: Yeah. Don't they have prenatal vitamins? Don't they have these vitamins?
1: They do.
0: Yeah, like give you more calcium or something?
1: Yeah. But, I mean, sometimes people don't take them all like they should.
0: Go ahead. What about you?
3: I've actually had contacts since I was like 12 or 13.
1: Mm-hmm.
3: When I was pregnant, I couldn't wear contacts anymore. Like my eyes would dry out. I could maybe wear them for like a half an hour and then I would have to take them out. Ever since then, I still cannot wear contacts. I'm fully on glasses now.
0: That's wild.
1: What?
0: Okay.
1: What is it? So do you just have like chronic dry eyes now?
3: Yeah. I say that my daughter sucked all the
0: juices out of
3: but I mean, it's worked out in its favor though, because now you can get glasses, like prescription glasses, from Zilu and Zenni and all those places. Yeah. So I have like literally a pair of glasses for like every outfit.
0: No, that's nice, but sometimes you want to wear some contacts.
1: I know. I can't stand wearing glasses all day, every day.
0: Yeah. Well, give us a call. As someone is driving to work, I wear glasses every day. Thanks a lot, Barbie.
1: That's cute on you.
0: 833-685-9595. Yeah, they'd look busted on Barbie.
1: Whatever.
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22: Tonight, the temperature will reach 66 with slight showers followed by fog later.
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0: Dex and Barbie T right here at B93.7. All right, so coming up two songs away, we're getting into that real or fake news headlines.
1: Uh-huh.
0: We always give you one early on. Is this real or completely made up? Man claims that he has taught his pet turtle to talk using voice buttons so that he could get onto the Stephen Colbert Late Show. Now that Stephen Colbert is out, he's devastated.
1: Jeez. I'm going to say, oh, that's tough because turtles can't talk. They can barely move. I'm going to say fake.
0: Okay.
1: Fake news.
0: You haven't seen those buttons before?
1: I have seen those buttons.
0: Okay.
1: But turtles are like, it would take 10 years for it to press the button.
0: Okay. Despite what people think, turtles are not. That's, like,
1: I know.
0: That's
1: I
0: not
1: know.
0: A cartoon. But all right.
1: But still, like, it's just like, is a turtle that smart? Like, can it do that?
0: I mean, according to the headline, yes. I'm not going to give you too many answers.
1: Okay, I'm going to say no. Fake news.
0: You're going to say fake news.
1: Fake news.
0: Okay, stick with it. Let's go ahead. Lock your answers in. We'll tell you the answer to that. The rest of the headlines, that's going to be coming up next.

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0: Hey, Dex, Barbie T, B93.7. Here we go. It's time for real or fake news headlines. Headlines that we are running by Barbie T. She has to figure out if it's real or completely made up. You can play along in the car. First one, man who claims he taught his pet turtle to talk using voice buttons wanted to be on The Late Show with Stephen Colbert. Now that that's canceled, he said he will settle for The Tonight Show.
1: Well, I mean, Stephen Colbert, didn't he doing another show?
0: It's on that cable access.
1: Yeah.
0: I don't know.
1: I said fake news, though.
0: You're going to say fake news?
1: Yeah.
0: Sticking with it?
1: Sticking with it.
0: Good job.
1: Woo!
0: Nice. Cult leader says that bubble tea is the final sign of the end times, and he is getting his flock to circle.
1: You know.
0: That means comes in. Bubble tea, though?
1: I'm not really a fan of the bubble tea. I don't like this. It's just, it's like kind of like Pop Rocks.
0: Oh, I love
1: need all that.
0: That
1: stuff bursting in my mouth.
0: I
1: like just, you like that?
0: You know
1: you
0: what?
1: Like
0: every once in a while, yeah, little burst, little,
1: okay.
0: You know.
1: So stupid.
0: You don't like that?
1: No, I don't want that.
0: All right.
1: Not while I'm trying to have something flavorful.
0: Okay. Well, it's a little flavor burst.
1: No.
0: In your mouth.
1: No, I don't want it. I don't want it. Fake news.
0: Fake?
1: No, actually, real news.
0: If you said real news,
1: yeah,
0: you just stuck with the other one. Some cult leaders like bubble tea, that's what's going to be the end times. That sounds legit.
1: It's so gross. I don't like it.
0: All right, next one. Let's see. Japan. The government there is having some problems dropping sales tax from food because apparently the registers there in Japan won't accept 0% tax.
1: They can't fix it? All that high-tech stuff they got?
0: Those, well, yeah, but if you go to their registers are super fancy and super expensive.
1: Mm-hmm.
0: 20 years ago. They just haven't updated them. I mean, they still look cool as heck.
1: Yeah.
0: I just feel like I can see it being hard to deal with.
1: Fake news.
0: You're going to say fake news?
1: Yeah.
0: Ah, I got you again. It's real.
1: Shut up. That's an easy fix. What are they talking about?
0: It's an expensive fix because they're going to have to change out all of these. Listen, those machines go to a 7-Eleven, which, by the way, is super popular in Japan. They're everywhere.
1: Mm-hmm.
0: They're like Walgreens here. Starbucks here, even.
1: Uh-huh.

0: But yeah, they're really like big and expensive. And then they distribute all of the change and they do all of these different things. It's a lot. Either way, they said that they're trying to suspend their 8% tax on food for the next 2 years to help some of the Japanese citizens there.
1: Yeah.
0: Going to go down to zero. Guess what? Can't do that.
1: It's going to cost too much to fix to even do this.
0: I don't know if they're going to be able to figure out a way. I'm sure they will. But yeah, no one ever figured the tax would go to zero.
1: Jeez, I figured they'd just be like a little do-do-do-do fixed.
0: Is that how it is?
1: Yeah.
0: And then finally, just for fun, the Great Florida Bigfoot Conference is coming up next month, and they are going to be focusing on the skunk ape, trying to find this skunk ape.
1: Skunk ape.
0: Yeah, apparently that's a big thing in Florida. The Great Florida Bigfoot Conference next month.
1: I could see it. You know what? Yes, real news.
0: Really?
1: Yeah.
0: You're going to say they're looking for a skunk ape?
1: Yeah, whatever that is.
0: Okay, well, that's true.
1: What the hell is a skunk ape? Did a skunk and an ape have a baby or something? What is that?
0: Yeah, I guess so. And thousands of Bigfoot enthusiasts are expected to converge in Ocala.
1: That's what Bigfoot is, apparently.
0: A skunk ape?
1: Yeah, I guess so.
0: I don't know, man. I thought Bigfoot was Bigfoot. That's crazy looking. All right. Well, yeah, there's something for you to Google when you get to work. Have fun with that.
1: Bipedal human or ape-like creature.
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5: 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Well, now, there's a place where you can meet them fast.

0: Are you coming in or what?
1: Hey, Dex and Barbie T on B93.7. All right, so if you're looking for stuff to do this weekend, there's a couple of things that are going on. They have the Crown for a Cause fashion show. You should be in on this.
2: Oh, what kind of fashion show?
1: It's called Crown for a Cause fashion show. It's
2: going to be happening. I think my friends are involved in that.
1: Is it really?
2: I think that's my friends.
1: Okay.
2: Yeah.
1: Way to support them.
2: I'm the one
1: that brought them up. So the Children's Museum of the Upstate, that's where it's going to be at. It's going to be happening Saturday night. Well, Saturday afternoon from 2:30 on. So if you're looking for something to do for a good cause, go support the fashion show.
2: Check them out.
1: Yeah. Barbie's friends.

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1: Amazing barbecue, fantastic daily specials with a great happy hour to boot. Got your attention? 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Wednesday and Saturday, leave your teeth at home. It's brisket day, and you know the brisket there is tender as a fair man's heart. Thursday, enjoy Thanksgiving on the bun with the fantastic Thanksgiving Day sandwich. Also, visit Monday through Friday, 4 p.m. to 6 p.m. to take advantage of their amazing happy hour deals, including discounted drinks and bar bites that will definitely put the happy in your hour. Now, with all this goodness, you gotta have something to wash things down. Grab your ice cold refreshing Pepsi. The food is good here, but every bite is better with Pepsi. 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